A show for Woody Guthrie 114 years after his birth, which was July 14th. Arlo Guthrie's debut album, Alice's Restaurant, came out the year his dad died in 1967. Woody died from Huntington's disease. Arlo, at risk of inheriting the disease, refused the testing, although he didn't develop the disease, thankfully. Back in the 40s, Woody did hundreds of recordings for Moses Ash of Folkways Records. Only some of those recordings came out in Woody's lifetime, and in the 90s, they released a four-volume collection of all these songs. Featuring Cisco Houston, this is Better World A-Comin' from Woody Guthrie on Folk Alley.

me children, a story I will tell. A pretty boy, Floyd, an outlaw. Oklahoma knew him well. It was in the town of Shawnee. It was Saturday afternoon. His wife beside him in his wagon.

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There's a many a starving farmers, the same old story told, how this outlaw paid their mortgage

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It was in Oklahoma City. It was on a Christmas day.

0: and as through your life you roam, you won't never see an outlaw drive a family from their home.
1: Woody Guthrie with Pretty Boy Floyd. That recording comes from My Dusty Road, which is a 54-track box set of newly discovered master releases that came out in 2009. About the bank robber, Pretty Boy Floyd, a real-life anti-hero that Woody chronicles as being generous to the poor. We also heard Sonny's Flight, featuring Sonny Terry, also from that collection. And it was Better World A-Comin'. Born July 14th, we are celebrating Woody Guthrie today. I'm Cindy Howes. This is Folk Alley.

Outside of the Guthrie family, I think Billy Bragg might be the closest thing we have to a living Woody Guthrie, who Bragg called the little guy. He and the band Wilco were the first to be let into the vast Woody Guthrie archives to find unfinished and unrecorded songs, which they went on to make 3 albums worth of songs and didn't even scratch the surface of what's in that archive. Right now, a whole set of songs from Woody's archive, but starting it off with the OG, it's Billy Bragg and Wilco. We'll be right back.

0: According to Nora Guthrie, Woody wrote over 3,000 lyrics in his lifetime, most of which he never recorded. We're listening to a bunch of songs that were found in the archive and finished by modern musicians like the Klezmatics, who we just heard, Wenzel right before that,
1: and Way Over Yonder in the Minor Key, a song just played live by Billy Bragg and Wilco with Natalie Merchant at June's Solid Sound Fest, the first ever full performance of Mermaid Avenue albums together. There's a review up at folkalley.com as we celebrate Woody's birthday on the show today. Jonathan Brook from her album The Works. This is My Battle.

We are in Woody Guthrie's archives listening to songs that he started and others finished. Woody was born July 14th, 1912. Jackson Browne, along with the late bassist Rob Wasserman, doing the song You Know the Night. And it was Jonathan Brooke right before that. She was smitten with Guthrie's work, and going through it was like going to church. We heard her song, My Battle. Our celebration of Woody Guthrie continues. I'm Cindy House, and you're listening to Folk Alley.

Jay Farrar got his chance at the archives in 2012 with the album New Multitudes, the Woody Guthrie tribute performed by Jay as well as Will Johnson, Anders Parker, and Jim James, Jim of My Morning Jacket, to commemorate the 100th anniversary of Guthrie's birth in 2012. Woody's daughter, Nora Guthrie, wanted Farrar to come into the archives and specifically check out his earliest songwriting years in Los Angeles. From that project, here's Hoping Machine.

That's Del McCoury Band from the album Del and Woody. So Nora Guthrie picked 30 songs for Del and said, I always thought my father wanted to have these songs set to string bands, and you're the person I want to have do it. So she gave Del the songs. Del went ahead and recorded them and finished them almost immediately. It's Cindy, and we are celebrating Woody Guthrie. So in 22 and 23, Dropkick Murphys got their chance to go in the archives for two full albums. The first time they finished a Woody song was in 2003, the song Gonna Be a Blackout Tonight, and then their biggest song, I'm Shipping Out to Boston, in 2004, right when the Red Sox won the World Series. They went completely acoustic for these records. Here's Dig a Hole from Dropkick Murphys.

0: Dropkick Murphys on Folk Alley from their Woody Guthrie album, Okima Rising. That also features a new acoustic version of their biggest hit, I'm Shipping Up to Boston, with lyrics by Woody Guthrie. That song, Woody wrote about the Peekskill riots of 1949 from the Dropkick Murphys. We also heard Dig a Hole right before that from their first Woody Guthrie album, This Machine Still Kills Fascists. Thanks a lot for listening. We have a massive Woody Guthrie playlist curated by his daughter, Nora Guthrie.
1: 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This is Folk Alley.
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4: Chickasaw Community Radio, KCNP, your weather forecast, calling for an overnight low tonight of about 70, light winds out of the south, and mostly clear skies. Thursday brings a high of 90 under sunny skies, southerly winds at 5 to 10 miles per hour, slight chance of showers Thursday night, looks like partly cloudy skies and a low of 71. We are KCNP.
0: Welcome back to Folk Alley. I'm Cindy Howes. We are celebrating Woody Guthrie, who was born on July 14th, 1912. Here's a set from the Columbia River Collection that Woody wrote during his visit to Oregon and Washington in 1941 to check out the damming of the Columbia River. The U.S. Department of the Interior hired Woody to write songs about the Columbia River and the construction of federal dams for a documentary. He actually wrote 26 songs, so ended up being very inspired. We'll hear covers of three of those songs right now. Starting it off, it's Ramblin' Jack Elliott from his Woody Guthrie album put out in 1970. Here's Talkin' Columbia.
5: Hey, I love Talkin' Blues. Another Woody Guthrie song is about the Columbia River. And they're building these big dams out there, the Bonneville Dam and the Grand Coulee Dam. Woody Guthrie was hired by the Bonneville Power Administration to write songs to publicize the dam construction. And, he said he wrote 26 songs in 30 days. This is one of them. It's called Talkin' Columbia. I'm going to try and work my harp in here if I can.

Wrapping up the Woody Guthrie Columbia River songs, it's Bob Dylan with the band, the Grand Coulee Dam, also Pete Seeger, Roll on Columbia, and Talking Columbia from Ramblin' Jack Elliott. So, okay, the documentary Columbia, which Woody was commissioned to write songs for, was finally finished in 1949. It's like a documentary they'd play in classrooms in like the 1950s. He was so inspired by what he saw, he wrote 26 songs in 1 month, and you can actually watch it and hear Woody's songs in the documentary on YouTube. It's called The Columbia, America's Greatest Power Steam, 1949. Ani DeFranco is an artist with roots and beliefs very close to Woody Guthrie's. This is Ani live at Woody Guthrie's 100th birthday celebration. Here's Deportee.

Rycooter, a song written by Woody Guthrie that makes reference to the preacher Jim Casey in John Steinbeck's 1939 book, The Grapes of Wrath, a very sad and terrible scene where he's murdered by a vigilante man. Also, Ani DeFranco right before that, recorded live at Woody's 100th birthday, featuring Rycooter on guitar. That is Deportee. Celebrating Woody Guthrie's birthday here, I'm Cindy Howes, and this is Folk Alley.

The show today is for Woody Guthrie, born July 14th, 1912. We have a huge Woody Guthrie playlist curated by Nora Guthrie, available on our holiday stream, VocAlley.com, or you can check out the app. The legacy continues within the Guthrie family. Many Guthries make music, and I have a set up next featuring some of Woody Guthrie's grandchildren. This is from his grandson, Cole Quest, actually a song by Woody Guthrie. Here's My Name is New York.

Sarah Lee Guthrie, granddaughter to Woody Guthrie, recorded live at the 38 Songwriters Festival by Folk Alley. That's a Woody Guthrie song, I've Got to Know, that she recorded a cappella. Right before that, we heard from Cole Quest and the City Pickers. Cole is Woody Guthrie's grandson, and that is his 2016 version of his grandfather's song, My Name is New York. Thanks a lot for listening today. I'm Cindy Howes. We are celebrating Woody Guthrie's birthday, born July 12, 1912. Coming up next, here's a recording from The Ducks, their debut album. They recorded Woody Guthrie's Pretty Boy Floyd. This was released in the year 2003. Let's check it out. It's The Ducks with Pretty Boy Floyd.

John McCutcheon, a very big Woody Guthrie fan who has covered him many times, in fact, assembled a big Woody Guthrie album in 2012 for the 100th birthday. That song is from a children's album he did in 2002. That song, Woody wrote it. Also, Arlo Guthrie gets songwriting credit on Mail Myself to You. And right before that, we heard Do Re Mi from Nancy Griffith featuring Guy Clark, celebrating Woody Guthrie on Folk Alley today. I'm Cindy Howes, and you're listening to Folk Alley.

Back in 2001, a compilation was released, Daddy Oh Daddy, featuring artists like Taj Mahal, Jimmy Dale Gilmore, Billy Bragg and the Blokes, Ramblin' Jack Elliott, all doing Woody Guthrie songs, including new lyrics from the archives, the massive archives. We're going to take a listen to Taj Mahal's contribution to that comp. Here's Don't You Push Me Down from Taj Mahal as we celebrate Woody Guthrie on Focus.

Jimmy LaFave got a chance at the Woody Guthrie Archives back in 2018 with words written by Woody Guthrie for that song, Peace Town. We also heard from Taj Mahal right before that with Don't You Push Me Down, with lyrics written by Woody Guthrie and music by Taj Mahal. Woody Guthrie, born July 14th, 1912, and today we have been celebrating him on our show, hearing songs from his family, songs written by Woody Guthrie, and of course, the Dust Bowl troubadour himself. Woody Guthrie's work focused on themes of American socialism and anti-fascism. Woody inspired so many generations, both politically and musically. And if you want to get more into Woody Guthrie, we have a huge Woody Guthrie playlist curated by Nora Guthrie, available on folkalley.com or on the app. Up next, this is Solas with Pastures of Plenty.

That's leftover salmon on Folk Alley, wrapping up our celebration and tribute to Woody Guthrie, a song written by Vince Herman of Leftover Salmon, a plea for Woody Guthrie to return. Not the first song written for Woody Guthrie. Bob Dylan wrote an incredible song for Woody Guthrie, and if you saw the movie A Complete Unknown, where Dylan got to meet Woody Guthrie in the hospital, that was factually incorrect. Bob Dylan first met Guthrie at a house in New Jersey, and he only wrote song to Woody after meeting him. Still, fantastic scene. Happy birthday, Woody Guthrie. So long, it's been good to know you. I'm Cindy House. This is Folk Alley.

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2: Chickasaw Community Radio, KCNP, your weather forecast, calling for an overnight low tonight of about 70, light winds out of the south, and mostly clear skies. Thursday brings a high of 90 under sunny skies. Southerly winds at 5 to 10 miles per hour. Slight chance of showers Thursday night. Looks like partly cloudy skies and a low of 71. We are KCNP.

0: 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Hey, I'm Cindy Howes. 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

0: Every school day, hundreds of motorists endanger the lives of our children by illegally passing school buses, which are stopped to pick up or discharge students. 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On a divided highway, all traffic must stop unless there is a raised median between the stopped school bus and the oncoming traffic. If it's only a turn lane, you must stop. 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

Check us on Community Radio, KCNB, your weather forecast. Calling for an overnight low tonight of about 70. Light winds out of the south and mostly clear skies. Thursday brings a high of 90 under sunny skies. Southerly winds at 5 to 10 miles per hour. Slight chance of showers Thursday night. Looks like partly cloudy skies and a low of 71. We are KCNB.

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1: Chickasaw Community Radio, KCNP, your weather forecast, calling for an overnight low tonight of about 70. Light winds out of the south and mostly clear skies. Thursday brings a high of 90 under sunny skies. Southerly winds at 5 to 10 miles per hour. Slight chance of showers Thursday night. Looks like partly cloudy skies and a low of 71. We are KCNP.
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0: Check us on Community Radio, KCNP, your weather forecast. Calling for an overnight low tonight of about 70. Light winds out of the south and mostly clear skies. Thursday brings a high of 90 under sunny skies. Suddenly winds at 5 to 10 miles per hour. Slight chance of showers Thursday night. Looks like partly cloudy skies and a low of 71. We are KCNP.
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1: Chickasaw Community Radio, KCNP, your weather forecast, calling for an overnight low tonight of about 70. Light winds out of the south and mostly clear skies. Thursday brings a high of 90 under sunny skies. Southerly winds at 5 to 10 miles per hour. Slight chance of showers Thursday night. Looks like partly cloudy skies and a low of 71. We are KCNP.
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0: Chickasaw Community Radio, KCNP, your weather forecast, calling for an overnight low tonight of about 70. Light winds out of the south and mostly clear skies. Thursday brings a high of 90 under sunny skies. Suddenly winds at 5 to 10 miles per hour. Slight chance of showers Thursday night. Looks like partly cloudy skies and a low of 71. We are KCNP.
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1: Low temperatures in Chickasaw Country hovering around the 70-degree mark or so under clear skies. We've got a very slight chance of showers moving in early afternoon on Thursday. Looks like sunny skies otherwise, with a high of 90 down to a low of 71 for Thursday night. Thank you for listening to KCNP.

0: is that little space we find in the dark each night without a light, in the bend of dark arms, safe from trauma, grief, and strife. Black is the color of real jungle fever in Belize, Tanzania, or Papua New Guinea. Sweaty black bodies swinging wildly, uninhibited, unashamed, unabashedly free. Black is the color of the Atlantic floor, the complexion of the sky dive directly north. It is the sunset horizon disappearing into Ontario Lake. Black is block party speakers blasting black bass beats over nodding nappy heads, carnival drums swirling black rhythms around hips, and barefoot souls stained deep in shades of red. Black is the color. Black is the color of love.
1: Danielle Ponders, a Rochester-born powerhouse vocalist who, believe it or not, was a public defender up until 2021 when she left to pursue music full-time. I'm glad she did. That's her recent single, Power, kicking off this hour on the mainstream. And you know what? Let's shake things up just a little bit. And speaking of Rochester, a shout-out to friends who are dialed into WRUR 88.5 FM in and around Rochester, New York. I'm Brett Mabee, and you always scan out. I hope you're here to have some fun, and as always, you're invited to stick around for the hour. And if you're a singer-songwriter, stay tuned for details as to how you can get your music in for consideration in this here rotation. And as I look at the playlist ahead, we'll be hearing from Mohawk singer Shawnee Kish, also the amazing Rodrigo y Gabriela, tracks from Muse, the intertribal band from Labrador, Canada, Silver Wolf Band, a new great collaboration from a couple of artists who hit the scene earlier in their careers, toured together, and now are both achieving incredible success. Samantha Crane and First Aid Kit coming up as our second new addition into the rotation. Our first new addition, for that matter, is this one from Balin. Enjoy the June 24th release of Swim. Turn it up and sing along. And have some fun. You're listening to the mainstream.

from Steve Lacy's Oh Yeah. It's the feeling giving me all the feelings here on your new favorite show. Before that, we heard Ganyange ni Jagaweno Yondenon Ta Guaharani Yeyaso. We heard Guaharani's Parking Lot, a great track from that talented up-and-coming Mohawk singer. And for the first time in the rotation, it was Balin's Swim. If you're just now joining, or if you have to step away from listening on your favorite AM/FM station, don't forget to take the mainstream with you wherever you go. 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So bookmark it for quick and easy access. Helping to wind down the first 30 minutes is music from Xander Music, the talented Ojibwe singer-songwriter from Fond du Lac Band of Lake Superior Ojibwe. We'll also hear from Rodrigo y Gabriela, and looking ahead into the second half, Duran Duran, Muse, a new one from Samantha Crane and First Aid Kit. And this is a recent addition into the rotation. She was a recent guest on Native America Calling. And of course, I'm talking about Cherokee singer-songwriter Kaylin Fay. She's also a Muscogee Creek descendant. Blending Americana folk and some good old-fashioned Cherokee storytelling, enjoy Kaylin's 7 from her new album, Garden. I'll be back with you in the second half. You're listening to The Mainstream.

flicker and the house begins to shake. I look over to you and you slightly start to sway. Please don't break.

0: the Chickasaw Cultural Center invites you to take part in Hands of the People, Ways of the Ancestors, a series of workshops where participants will learn time-honored skills rooted in First American traditions. 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
1: Low temperatures in Chickasaw country, hovering around the 70 degree mark or so under clear skies. We've got a very slight chance of showers moving in early afternoon on Thursday. Looks like sunny skies otherwise, with a high of 90 down to a low of 71 for Thursday night. 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
2: 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We have a lot more music ahead, but I understand some of our listening habits may be momentary and fleeting. Aren't they all anyway? 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Drop her a line at nola@nv1.org. In the remainder of our time is one from Bastards of Soul. We'll also hear from Métis and Anishinaabe singer G.R. Grit. In this block, we'll end things on a mild note with the Silver Wolf Band, a truly endearing group from up north in Labrador. Their songs almost transport you to an otherworldly place. But more immediately, we're going to get our rock on with Muse and this one from Duran Duran. A song featuring one of the most fascinating figures in modern music. Nile Rodgers co-founded Chic after meeting Bernard Edwards on a Sesame Street tour. And he's literally produced for a who's who's list of rock stars, including David Bowie with his early 80s Let's Dance. He's also recorded and produced for Madonna, Diana Ross, Jeff Beck, Grace Jones, Lady Gaga, Beyonce, Daft Punk, and Duran Duran. Who is coming up next? Turn it up with Free to Love and don't go anywhere. I'll be back with you one last time on The Mainstream.

Silver Wolf Band's 2025 single, Coffee Pots, on the mainstream. Before that was Muse's Night Shift Superstar from one of their best albums in recent years, their recently released The Wall Signal. And again, it was Duran Duran and Nile Rodgers with their collaborative single, Free to Love, that got us into the half. Thank you for spending some of your time with me here today. I look forward to the next chance we can do this. And as always, you're welcome to take me and these great songs with you wherever you go. For more information about the Full Moon Radio, you can either give me a call at 1-888-362-9970 or just head on over to mainstreamradio.net, as the site has been recently redesigned to be more encompassing of the many projects associated with Turtle Island Tunes Full Moon Radio LLC, which of course includes the Mainstream Gyno and the Full Moon Radio itself. I'll be back with you sooner than later, so be good to yourself and each other. And in this final block, tracks from Tattoo, a song that came by submission. We'll also hear from GR Grit, but right now, it's a great new single from Samantha Crane and First Aid Kit, artists who started their musical journeys somewhat at the same time. In fact, Crane invited Clara and Johanna because they were a huge part of her becoming. That's her quote. They toured together early in their careers, and she sees them as artists who also follow their bliss as well. They give a great harmonic lift to Pot County Call Return, a new single for your consideration and approval on the mainstream.

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1: Low temperatures in Chickasaw country hovering around the 70 degree mark or so under clear skies. We've got a very slight chance of showers moving in early afternoon on Thursday. Looks like sunny skies otherwise, with a high of 90 down to

Big Stone Cree singer Chelsea Young calls her sound, quote, tomboy country. Either way, and no matter what you call it, Soul Tide is a great way to kick off this hour of listening on the mainstream. Now, Escano, before we get going with the listening, as always, I welcome you for the entire hour, and I hope there are good minds everywhere across our beautiful Mother Earth today. I'm coming to you from the Allegheny Territory of the Seneca Nation, and before our time is up, we'll hear tracks from Old Crow Medicine Show, in addition to Zuni singer Fabian Fontenelle. He has a great honor song that he and his wife, Shelley Morningsong, have put together in anticipation of a new release. They're starting to build up the rollout. Looking ahead, we'll also hear from Oneida singer-songwriter Irv Lyons Jr., one from Seminole MC Doc Native. More immediately is The Bamboos, and this one from the Budos Band, a rather interesting group in modern instrumental music. Based out of Staten Island, they blend Ethiopian jazz, 1970s soul, Afrobeat, and doom psych into tracks like Curled Steel. Enjoy this one from their Frontiers Edge EP.

Sawchuk City Orchestra's River of Crows from their debut album Klatwa on the mainstream. A word that means gathering, I'll have you know, and I do believe the Statlium language. Earlier in the set was the Bamboos Open Up My Heart featuring Bobby Flynn, found on the Lucky single, and it was the Budos Band with Curled Steel. A nice instrumental way to get into our set. I'm Brett Mabee, and it's good to have you here. If you're just now joining, get comp back up at mainstreamradio.net. And before going any further, don't forget, if you're a singer-songwriter, I always want to hear from you. 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And unless you're new to the show, you already know that there's a wide assortment of tunes to be found here, so there's a good chance your new music will find a home on the mainstream. In this set is a track from Old Crow Medicine Show, Maggie Rose and Lee Oscar, and this one from Chris Smither. Now, I keep forgetting that he's now an Oscar-winning actor as well. His short film, The Singer, has won the 2026 Oscar for Best Live Action Short Film. Definitely seems like something worth checking out. When I heard this song for the first time, I fell in love with it. It was on repeat hundreds of times, driving everybody around me nuts. Without further ado, it's Down in Thibodaux from Smither's All About the Bones on the main.

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1: Kişi kodunan simula gittik en apke. I am indebted to my Zuni people and my ancestors for all that I am. My Zuni religion and language, which is the foundation of my being. The songs of the Zuni people

blessings and hope for the people to be lifted in spirit and to prosper in their daily lives. May these songs touch everyone, young and old, all races, all people throughout the world. May Grandfather keep you safe and warm always. Do ansamba auna yana tekohanan yanichi again.

0: 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That's Anoli, spelled A-N-O-L-I.
1: Low temperatures in Chickasaw country hovering around the 70 degree mark or so under clear skies. We've got a very slight chance of showers moving in early afternoon on Thursday. Looks like sunny skies otherwise, with a high of 90 down to a low of 71 for Thursday night. Thank you for listening to KCNP.
2: 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Again, type in NV1 and take all of this great radio programming with you wherever you go. First Floor Highway coming up in a few, but right now it's a singer who almost took a very different path in life. Tom Grennan seriously trained to become a professional soccer player. His big break, a musical break that is, happened by accident at a house party. And, well, let's say now you know the rest of the story. It's Tom Grennan's Love Don't Cost a Thing from his What Ifs and Maybes for your listening pleasure on The Mainstream.

0: so. You want your money back? I didn't think so. You want your money back? I didn't think so. Now give me five more, baby, too slow. You want your money back? I didn't think so.
1: You want your money back?
0: I didn't think so.
1: You want your money back?
0: I didn't think so. Now give me five more, baby, too slow.

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You tell me that I as fancy as you. 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You think you're lounging like my skates by the pool. No, sir, you're not to lay away. I'm not surprised that you are acting this way.

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That's First Floor Highways Under the Sun, a great track from that talented Albuquerque-based band on the mainstream. We also heard John Grant and Creepshow. Irv Lyons was in that set, and it was Tom Grennan's Love Don't Cost a Thing from the What Ifs and Maybes album that got us into the Have. Sadly, our time together is just about at an end, at least for now. Don't forget, though, I do broadcast 3 hours a day, so definitely check your listings to see if you'll be hearing from me sooner than later. But if you just can't wait, and who can blame you, head on over to mainstreamradio.net. The digital archive is kept up to date, but there's also information about some of the other projects that I have going on as well, including my own live musical performances, songwriting, and things like that. I don't like to talk about that too much because, you know, this show is really not about me. But I do like to have a lot of audio fun, and I look forward to hearing from you. 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Cree singer Nim Kish is coming up before too long. Also music from Doc Native, the talented Seminole MC, and one heck of a great guy, a person that I have the honor of calling a friend. More immediately, though, is this one from Lito Pimienta, a Colombian singer who has won the Polaris Prize with a self-produced album. That was all the way back in 2016. In fact, she beat out Leonard Cohen and Feist for Canada's Top Music Award, making her the first artist to win with a non-English/French album. You might also recall that she's a collaborator with my good friends in The Hallucination. But right now, this is Nada from her 2020 Miss Colombia on the mainstream. Enjoy. Masarano ang dajit. That gay ike.

to you from the Allegheny Territory of the Seneca Nation. I'm Justin Woodmansey from the band Alamantra, and you are listening to Native Voice One.

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1: Low temperatures in Chickasaw country hovering around the 70 degree mark or so under clear skies. We've got a very slight chance of showers moving in early afternoon on Thursday. Looks like sunny skies otherwise, with a high of 90 down to a low of 71 for Thursday night. 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

0: but I'm here when I disappear.
1: Saul Williams' first solo album arrives 7 years after his last project. Be on the lookout for the August 28th Leap Life Relief, an album that features a number of incredible collaborators, including, but not limited to, Kamasi Washington, Georgia Ann Muldrow, and Robert Del Naha of Massive Attack. Featuring more Mother, that's Conspiracy, a sneak peek of the album getting us into this hour today on the mainstream. Nyawas Kanakagwego, Brett Mabinik Yasso, Nonko here in the mainstream studio. And as I do 7 days a week, 3 hours a day, I cordially invite you to stick around as we reimagine a mainstream music scene. We'll be trotting the globe, shining a spotlight on the hardworking and underrepresented indigenous artists of Turtle Island, like Elisipi, Dadat, the legendary R. Carlos Nakai, a player of the Native American flute, and somebody who has so much prestige that a common tablature system is even named after him. More details before too long. Travis Bolton this block, as is one from Mike Green, but our first new edition of the hour is the May 28th release from Love Spells. Released through Love Spells LLC and RCA Records, for your consideration and approval, enjoy this sensual, intimate, slow burn. It's Keep It To Yourself that we're getting into the mainstream rotation right about now. Enjoy.

From Texas rocker Travis Bolt's newest album, Burning Bridges, it's Blues at My Funeral on the Mainstream. In that set, we also heard Mike Green's Bug, and it was Love Spell's Keep It To Yourself that we got into the rotation for the first time this hour. I'm Brett Mabee. Once again, Nyawoi Scano, I'm always thankful you're well, and I hope you have the best possible day. And if you need a quick pick-me-up, you've made it to the right place. But if you want to dive into a world of indigenous music that'll keep you going 24/7, head on over to the Full Moon Radio, or the Soy Cot with Benotot, like I like to call it. 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Type in Full Moon, and you got the whole Soy Cot with Benotot right there for you to enjoy. 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Turn it up and sing along with this one from Fly Anakin, and looking ahead into the hour, American Authors and Roses, one from Jake Blount and Molly Obomswin, a new one to get into the library from the Tubbs, but getting back to business right now, featuring Quay, Chris, and Domo Genesis. Once again, it's Fly Anakin's Bloodletting from The Forever Dream, Night Shift. I'll be back in just a few. 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

Bye.

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1: Low temperatures in Chickasaw Country hovering around the 70 degree mark or so under clear skies. We've got a very slight chance of showers moving in early afternoon on Thursday. Looks like sunny skies otherwise, with a high of 90 down to a low of 71 for Thursday night. 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
2: If you're just now joining the listening, you're tuned into the mainstream, and we're already at the halfway point of this hour's broadcast. 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And if you tell your friends and family how much you enjoy the show and you haven't gotten on their nerves yet, I thank you so much for doing that as well. 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Press 1 for the mainstream, 2 for Gyno, and 3 for more information about the Full Moon Radio itself. As we continue on with the hour of listening, music from Sylvan Esso. In fact, I'll join you again after their latest single. A new one from the Tubbs to get into the library. And right now is a band who's touring all across the U.S. this summer with stops in places like Wyoming, Colorado, California, Nevada, Hawaii, just to name a few. Featuring Eli Mack, you're invited to enjoy Schwazy's For Life, a song for Kyrie, on the mainstream. Sing along and have a good listen.

Sylvan Esso's dedication to me. That's Hot Slob on the Mainstream. Earlier, we heard Jake Blount and Molly Obomswin's My Way's Cloudy, featuring Joe Rainey, and found on their collaborative album, Symbiont. We also heard American Authors with Roses and their track, Something Amazing. And kicking off the set is a band touring all across the U.S. this summer, featuring the Hawaii-born Eli Mack. It's Shwayze's For Life on the Mainstream. Thank you for spending some time with me here today. I look forward to the next chance we have to do just this. And as always, you're welcome to check your local listings for the next time you can tune in on the AM/FM frequencies. 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Eastern time, of course, head on over to nv1.org. Ween and Billy Strings coming up before too long. A couple quick bangers to keep you laughing and having some fun today. More immediately is Inuk singer Elisipi. But our second new edition of the hour is the June 23rd release from the Tubbs. Who's Gonna Love You Now is the lead single from their recently announced album Hard Life. Be on the lookout for the Merge Records project right now. For your consideration and approval, enjoy this newest track and be good to yourself and each other on the Mainstream.

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1: Low temperatures in Chickasaw country hovering around the 70 degree mark or so under clear skies. We've got a very slight chance of showers moving in early afternoon on Thursday. Looks like sunny skies otherwise, with a high of 90 down to a low of 71 for Thursday night. 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

Low temperatures in Chickasaw Country hovering around the 70-degree mark or so under clear skies. We've got a very slight chance of showers moving in early afternoon on Thursday. Looks like sunny skies otherwise, with a high of 90 down to a low of 71 for Thursday night. Thank you for listening to KCNP.

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1: Low temperatures in Chickasaw country hovering around the 70 degree mark or so under clear skies. We've got a very slight chance of showers moving in early afternoon on Thursday. Looks like sunny skies otherwise, with a high of 90 down to a low of 71 for Thursday night. Thank you for listening to KCNP.

0: In 1959, Sonny Rollins, touted by many as the best tenor saxophonist in jazz, suddenly vanished from the jazz scene. 2 years later, he reappeared, forming new musical alliances as he plunged into the shifting and vibrant jazz landscape of the early 1960s. I'm David Brent Johnson, inviting you to tune in for Crossing the Bridge, the return of Sonny Rollins, this week on Nightlights.
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Low temperatures in Chickasaw Country hovering around the 70-degree mark or so under clear skies. We've got a very slight chance of showers moving in early afternoon on Thursday. Looks like sunny skies otherwise, with a high of 90 down to a low of 71 for Thursday night. Thank you for listening to KCNP.

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1: Low temperatures in Chickasaw country hovering around the 70 degree mark or so under clear skies. We've got a very slight chance of showers moving in early afternoon on Thursday. Looks like sunny skies otherwise, with a high of 90 down to a low of 71 for Thursday night. 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

0: 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I'm Tyler Klein. 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

Low temperatures in Chickasaw country hovering around the 70 degree mark or so under clear skies. We've got a very slight chance of showers moving in early afternoon on Thursday. Looks like sunny skies otherwise, with a high of 90 down to a low of 71 for Thursday night. Thank you for listening to KCNP.

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1: Bufo periglinis, which means very bright, golden toad.
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1: Low temperatures in Chickasaw country hovering around the 70 degree mark or so under clear skies. We've got a very slight chance of showers moving in early afternoon on Thursday. Looks like sunny skies otherwise, with a high of 90 down to a low of 71 for Thursday night. Thank you for listening to KCNP.

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Low temperatures in Chickasaw Country hovering around the 70-degree mark or so under clear skies. We've got a very slight chance of showers moving in early afternoon on Thursday. Looks like sunny skies otherwise, with a high of 90 down to a low of 71 for Thursday night. 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

0: Well, you take one of the all-time great pop songs, you give it a marvelous arrangement, and then you add the truly charming vocal of Michael Bublé, and you make it a winner all over again. 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Yep, just almost news time. Hey, hey, it's Thursday. Man, you could smell the weekend in the wind. And maybe even a chance of rain in the wind as well. A slight chance of showers between 7 a.m. and 1 p.m., and then a chance of showers and thunderstorms after that. Mostly sunny, a high today near 88. Chance of rain at about 40%. A 30% chance of rain and thunderstorms, mainly before 7 p.m. overnight, and then a low of about 71. And for Friday, a 40% chance of showers and thunderstorms, mostly sunny, and a high of 91. We'll talk about the weekend, too. We must talk about the weekend. And we will, here on KCNP.
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2: AP News, I'm Marcela Sanchez. President Trump's intelligence director nominee clashed with Democrats yesterday over the 2020 election, the AP's Ed Donahue reports.
3: Jay Clayton was asked by Democrats over and over again whether former President Joe Biden won the election and defeated Donald Trump.
4: Joe Biden was certified as the president of the United States.
3: Clayton wouldn't say outright Biden won and didn't answer when questioned by Georgia Democrat John Ossoff.
5: You refuse to answer a basic question about who won a presidential election, you asked to lead America's intelligence community? Isn't it humiliating to be unable to answer this question, to have to indulge the president's delusions?
3: Clayton has broad support among Republicans, but the tension with Democrats could be a blow to GOP leaders who wanted a quick vote. Ed Donahue, Washington.
2: Trump will deliver a primetime address today that he says will include a focus on elections. The U.S. has intensified its strikes on Iran, hitting targets further north. American forces also fired into a ship the U.S. accused of trying to break its naval blockade on the Islamic Republic. Iran retaliated, firing missiles and drones at Bahrain, Jordan, and Kuwait. Iranian officials say the U.S. strikes have killed more than 35 people and injured over 300 others. In South Texas, flooding is forcing evacuations. Heavy storms have turned roads into rivers, washed away vehicles, and spun up a tornado across a busy interstate in San Antonio. Texas game wardens have rescued more than 40 people so far in the flooding, mostly in the Uvalde County area. World shares mostly declined today and oil prices slipped. U.S. futures edged lower. More stories at apnews.com. This is AP News. AP correspondent Karen Shamas reports on protests against Ukraine's decision to change its defense minister.
6: Dozens of protesters gathered in central Kyiv on Thursday to denounce President Volodymyr Zelensky's decision to dismiss defense minister Mykhailo Fedorov after just 6 months in the post. Zelensky announced earlier this week he would be changing key posts in the government, including prime minister. One local resident, Bohdan Huryak, told the AP he was outraged by Fedorov's firing, as he believed the outgoing defense minister showed clear results on the battlefield. Another protester, Anastasia Nekrasova, told the AP she was protesting on behalf of Ukrainian soldiers who didn't have the chance to attend the protest. Fedorov is known for modernizing Ukraine's military. He confirmed his dismissal on social media. I'm Karen Shamas.
2: And I'm Marcela Sanchez, AP.
7: This is Lonnie Beasley with news from Chickasaw Country. Pauls Valley School Superintendent Dr. Brett Knight says the district is hiring two school resource officers to increase safety for the upcoming school year

0: to diminish foot traffic. Knight says most visitors can get their business taken care of without entering the building. The City of Duncan officially launches CampSpot, a digital tool giving visitors to all four Duncan City lakes an easier way to access camping permits. The Duncan Banner reports visitors are able to purchase camping permits for Clear Lake Creek, Duncan Lake, Fuquay Lake, and Lake Humphreys online at book.duncanok.gov. Officials say once purchased, permits are stored digitally, allowing visitors to manage their permits without needing to print receipts or display a physical ticket. Once again, that web address is book.duncanok.gov. A new restaurant could be taking over operations at Lake Murray Lodge. The Ardmoreite reports Oklahoma Department of Tourism and Recreation officials have yet to announce who will take over restaurant operations at Lake Murray Lodge, but signs point toward an Oklahoma City area restaurant being selected. Oklahoma Tourism and Recreation Director Amy Blackburn says there is no fully executed contract yet, but the state received one application for the Lake Murray location, and the department is looking to make a decision by Labor Day. The state of Oklahoma settles a poultry litter pollution lawsuit. The Sulphur Times Democrat reports a 21-year lawsuit is resolved, with the company agreeing to pay the state of Oklahoma $44 million, the majority of which will go into an environmental relief fund for watershed stewardship. The remainder of the money will go toward paying penalties to the Oklahoma Department of Environmental Quality and an agreed-upon independent auditor to determine compliance. The company is also tasked with reducing how much poultry litter enters the watershed, as well as sharing the cost of vegetative buffers which filter runoff before it reaches the water. This is Chickasaw Community Radio.
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3: 7:06 now, the forecast for Chickasaw Country. Showers in North Texas could creep across the Red River this morning and drop some rain on Love, Carter, and Marshall counties. A few more showers and popcorn-type storms could appear this afternoon. That information thanks to our meteorologist, Brian Brazier. Thank you for that. We do have a slight chance of showers between 7 a.m. and 1 p.m., and then another chance after 1, and mostly sunny, a high today near 88, chance of rain at about 40%. Overnight, a 30% chance of rain and thunderstorms, mainly before 7, a low of 71. And at Friday, the chance of rain, at 40%. In the afternoon, sunshine, a high near 91. 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
4: For over 40 years, it's been considered among the premier ag land conservation programs available.
5: I can remember the very first CRP contracts in my county. The first contracts were actually done in 1986.
4: 1 year after the Conservation Reserve Program was signed into law. That, according to Missouri Farmer and Agriculture Department Undersecretary for Farm Production and Conservation, Richard Fordyce.
5: The program really had two motivations. One was to control soil erosion, and the other was to kind of maybe stabilize commodity prices by taking marginal land out of production.
4: The undersecretary adds some of those acres originally under contract for CRP in 1986 remained so some four decades later. Yet,
5: it has evolved a ton since those first contracts were issued in 1986. The 2018 Farm Bill actually allowed for a total cap of CRP across all of the different CRP programs to 27 million acres.
4: Recently, numbers were announced for the fiscal year 2026 Conservation Reserve Program acreage acceptance.
5: We are accepting almost 2.2 million acres, and that does include general, continuous, and grassland.
4: Undersecretary Terry Fordyce says with CRP acreage enrollment capped at 27 million acres for this fiscal year,
5: we keep an administrative reserve of a few acres. It's not a lot, but we're very, very close to that 27 million acre cap.
4: With the remaining acreage, part of continuous CRP sign-ups through the remainder of FY26.
5: The continuous CRP is more focused on a specific resource concern. The riparian buffers, field borders, those kinds of things are in the continuous CRP practices.
4: And as for the top states with accepted CRP acres for this recent enrollment period,
5: the top three this year were Nebraska, Colorado, and South Dakota. All of those states are very strong CRP states.
4: I'm Rod Bain reporting for the U.S. Department of Agriculture in Washington, D.C.

0: Antarctica is the least populated continent on Earth. The only settlements are scientific research stations and field camps. These are staffed by rotating crews. No one lives there permanently. About 5,500 people are present at them during the Antarctic summer, and about 1,000 stay through winter. Antarctica is also visited by as many as 74,000 tourists per year. This number has doubled over the last decade. In 2022, an international team of researchers published evidence of the environmental impact of this growing human presence. The Antarctic ice sheet is gradually melting due to human-caused global climate change, with Antarctica warming 3 times as fast as the global average. The researchers found that humans in Antarctica are among the many contributors to this problem. The burning of fossil fuels by Antarctic cruise ships, vehicles, airplanes, and diesel-electric generators produces black carbon pollution. The soot darkens the snow, causing it to absorb more sunlight. This warms it and enhances its melting. The researchers measured black carbon concentrations in snow samples from 28 sites, ranging over more than 1,000 miles of the most visited portions of Antarctica, and compared them with measurements from more remote areas. They concluded that black carbon concentrations are 2 to 4 times higher in the more visited parts of the continent. They estimate that the fuel consumption supporting each visitor to Antarctica results in 83 tons of melted ice, with research bases having a greater per-person impact than tourists. To solve the problem, researchers recommend a shift to electric vehicles and non-fossil fuel energy sources such as wind energy in Antarctica, along with reductions in tourism. This moment of science comes from Indiana University. I'm Yael Cassander.
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2: 7-Eleven, hey. 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I think I saw a little spot of shave cream on your chin there. Ah, you got it. Good job. Here's Climie Fisher as we head into the weekday workday at Chickasaw Community Radio.

0: 718 at Chickasaw Community Radio. You bet the Supremes. Happy to have you along this morning. And I know here we are in those lazy, crazy, hazy, laid-back days of summer, but school time is approaching all too soon. We've got to remind ourselves to keep an eye out for the school buses, to stop when they are displaying the stop sign on the side of the bus. Don't even think about passing the bus when they're stopped to let the kids out or to let the kids on. You just never know what could happen, so just take it easy. Here a few more reminders for school bus safety as back-to-school season approaches.
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0: 728 at Chickasaw Community Radio. Happy birthday to you if this is your special day. But there are lots of famous folks over the centuries who were born on June the 16th, including the English sculptor Joseph Wilton, known for a little project known as Westminster Abbey. Composer Henri Moreau. Astronomer Giuseppe Piazzi. Ida Wells, who was a journalist, civil rights activist, and co-founder of the NAACP. Roald Amundsen, who led the first expedition to the South Pole. Shoeless Joe Jackson, who was a World Series outfielder for the Chicago White Sox, but was also remembered for the Black Sox scandal. Nobel Prize physicist Fritz Zernike, who invented the phase contrast microscope. Eunice Hunton Carter, who was the first African-American female district attorney. The composer Fritz Mahler. The neuropsychologist Alexandra Luria. The great film actress Barbara Stanwyck, star of Stella Dallas, Double Indemnity, The Lady Eve, and more. And later, star of TV's The Big Valley and The Thornbirds. One of my very, very favorite actors. Popcorn King Orville Redenbacher. Ginger Rogers, famous for movie musicals with partner Fred Astaire, but won the Oscar for the drama Kitty Foyle. George Mueller, the NASA engineer who managed the 1969 moon landing. Nobel Prize biologist Erwin Rose. Two-time Indy 500 winner Jim Rathman. Patricia Wilde, who danced for 15 years with the New York City Ballet. Sci-fi author Robert Sheckley. Packers pro bowler, wide receiver Max McGee, who helped them win two Super Bowls and five NFL championships. Man, I'm ready for football. Figure skating great Oleg Protopopov, who with his partner Ludmila Belousova won four Olympic gold medals. Don't ask me to say that again. Singer Denise LaSalle, known as the Queen of the Blues. Guitarist Buddy Merrill, featured on The Lawrence Welk Show. Tennis great Margaret Smith Court, 24 Grand Slam titles. She's 84 today. University of Miami National Championship and Dallas Cowboys Super Bowl coach and beloved TV commentator Jimmy Johnson, 83 today. Stuart Copeland of the band The Police is 73. Dancer Michael Flatley, known for Riverdance. He is 68 today. I need to watch that again. That guy was amazing. Will Ferrell is 58 today. And perhaps our no way of the day, Phoebe Cates, remembered for Fast Times at Ridgemont High, is 68 today. And if today is your big day, here's to you.
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2: This is National Native News. I'm Jill Freitas. Historically, pharmacists in Alaska have been limited in what they can do. Over the last decade, they've advocated for and been granted expanded authority. Now, a new law goes further. Health reporter Rachel Cassandra delved into the law, which will increase access to care by changing how pharmacists can work in the state.
3: Soren White grew up in a pharmacy. As a young adult, he worked as a pharmacy tech, then went to school in Oregon to become a pharmacist with clinical training. But when he returned to Sitka for a job at his parents' pharmacies, his daily work was much more limited. A new state law expands what White and other pharmacists can do as part of their practice. Starting in January, they'll be able to test and treat certain ailments, like strep throat, urinary tract infections, or the flu. State House Representative Justin Ruffridge, a Soldotna Republican, is a pharmacist who supported the bill.
4: We are the most highly accessible healthcare professional.
3: Data shows people see pharmacists up to twice as often as primary care providers. The law builds on other legislation that has helped increase pharmacists' authority in recent years. The bill passed by wide margins in both the House and Senate. Governor Mike Dunleavy vetoed it, but lawmakers had enough support to override his veto. Brandy Signa Martin is the executive director for the Alaska Pharmacy Association.
5: Patients are going to be able to walk into community pharmacies and have access to care for minor ailments, test and treat.
3: She says that's really important in a rural state like Alaska. Expanded services will also make it easier for community pharmacies to survive. And she says it will be easier for pharmacists to set up collaborative agreements where they work with a provider. With more training, that could include specialists. Psychiatry, for example, she says first a psychiatrist would diagnose the patient, but then the psychiatrist could work with a pharmacist to optimize their medication.
5: The patient maybe doesn't need to see the psychiatrist every single visit.
3: She says the new law also opens the door to pharmacists covering other healthcare gaps. That could include offering HIV prevention medication like PrEP and PEP. And she says this law means pharmacists can start treating Alaskans with medications for opioid use disorder.
5: Be able to get a DEA license to be able to be a prescriber for those medications.
3: She thinks that will be a major game changer for the ongoing opioid crisis in Alaska. In Anchorage, I'm Rachel Cassandra.
2: Molly of Denali made her groundbreaking debut on PBS Kids back in 2019. The animated Alaska Native girl is the first indigenous lead of a nationally distributed children's series. And as KJZZ's Gabrielle Pietrasio reports, she's made a stop in Phoenix.
6: Let's go!
7: If you visit the Heard Museum between now through August, you'll come across an Alaskan village where you can tag along with Molly on all of her wild adventures, from flying a bush plane to riding a snowmobile, wearing snowshoes, or smoking salmon.
8: Mom! We brought Alaska to Arizona.
7: Hopi Patty Talahunga is the museum's chief programming and engagement officer.
8: And therefore, the Heard Museum is the coolest place in town
7: for Phoenix's dog days of summer.
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7: Allison Nicolosi is director of the nonprofit AZ Husky Rescue.
10: Oh my gosh, there's one that I'm trying to adopt. He claimed me like no other.
11: Who let the dogs out?
7: Sadly for Heard employee Taylor Susan, Max the Husky has already found a new home, but there's still plenty more pups, maybe even enough for a pack to pull a dog sled. For National Native News, I'm Gabriel Pietrasio.
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3: This is Lonnie Beasley with news from Chickasaw Country. Falls Valley School Superintendent Dr. Brett Knight says the district is hiring 2 school resource officers to increase safety for the upcoming school year as work continues to upgrade security at all Falls Valley schools. The Falls Valley Democrat reports Knight says the plan is to establish 2 levels of access at each school entryway. He says visitors will be buzzed in the first set of doors at each facility and then go to a window. The goal is to diminish foot traffic. Knight says most visitors can get their business taken care of without entering the building. The City of Duncan officially launches CampSpot, a digital tool giving visitors to all 4 Duncan City lakes an easier way to access camping permits. The Duncan Banner reports visitors are able to purchase camping permits for Clear Lake Creek, Duncan Lake, Fuquay Lake, and Lake Humphreys online at book.duncanok.gov. Officials say once purchased, permits are stored digitally, allowing visitors to manage their permits without needing to print receipts or display a physical ticket. Once again, that web address is book.duncanok.gov. A new restaurant could be taking over operations at Lake Murray Lodge. The Ardmorite reports Oklahoma Department of Tourism and Recreation officials have yet to announce who will take over restaurant operations at Lake Murray Lodge, but signs point toward an Oklahoma City area restaurant being selected. Oklahoma Tourism and Recreation Director Amy Blackburn says there is no fully executed contract yet, but the state received 1 application for the Lake Murray location, and the department is looking to make a decision by Labor Day. The state of Oklahoma settles a poultry litter pollution lawsuit. The Sulphur Times Democrat reports a 21-year lawsuit is resolved, with the company agreeing to pay the state of Oklahoma $44 million, the majority of which will go into an environmental relief fund for watershed stewardship. The remainder of the money will go toward paying penalties to the Oklahoma Department of Environmental Quality and an agreed-upon independent auditor to determine compliance. The company is also tasked with reducing how much poultry litter enters the watershed, as well as sharing the cost of vegetative buffers which filter runoff before it reaches the water. This is Chickasaw Community Radio.
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6: 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Now the forecast. Showers that are in North Texas could creep across the Red River this morning, drop some rain on Love, Carter, and Marshall counties. Wouldn't that be nice? And we could see a few more showers and popcorn-type storms this afternoon. We'll keep you advised. There's about a 40% chance of precipitation today, and then a 30% chance overnight, partly cloudy with a low of 71, and 40% tomorrow in the afternoon, a high near 91. 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
7: This is Bird Note. Zoos can be great places to see birds, and not just in an aviary. Next time you visit, keep an eye out for wild birds that choose to live in this urban green space. One frequent visitor at many zoos is the black-crowned night heron. At the St. Louis Zoo, there's often one hanging around the outdoor penguin exhibit, hoping to steal a stray fish from the penguin's food. Elsewhere, night herons are after more than a quick meal. Since the late 1800s, a large rookery of black-crowned night herons has nested at the Smithsonian's National Zoo in Washington, D.C. Chicago's Lincoln Park Zoo hosts hundreds of night herons. And at the Detroit Zoo, several dozen pairs take up their summer residence in trees near the crocodile exhibit. Night herons love nesting near bodies of water, where they can catch fish, frogs, and other prey. So a zoo that has a pond or two nearby turns out to be a perfect spot for a night heron rookery. Wildlife-friendly landscaping can create opportunities for species that struggle to find habitat elsewhere. For black-crowned night herons, a city zoo can be home sweet home. For Bird Note, I'm Michael Stein.
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so much energy in that record. I just love it. Orleans and Love Takes Time. And if you're a singer, have you ever tried to sing along with that guy? It's deceptive because he makes it sound so easy, and man, it's not. What a great vocalist for that band. 747, bringing you more good music now from U2 on KCNV.

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1: Chuck Ma. 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Chickasaw. I am Chickasaw.

Oh, man. Never underestimate the magic of a great organ lick and a great bass line. Good stuff there from YouTube. Now, Tim McGraw on Chickasaw Community Radio. Sorry, Tim, didn't mean to walk on you. His latest is called Pawn Shop Guitar on KCNP.

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1: AP News, I'm Marcela Sanchez. President Trump is set to address the nation today on topics he says will include elections and voting machines. His comments suggest he's likely to revisit some of the unproven claims he's previously made about Republican losses, particularly his own in 2020 to Democrat Joe Biden. Trump says ICE officers should keep making vehicle stops. A plan had been announced Tuesday to suspend most of the vehicle stops because of the recent fatal shootings. Two drivers were shot and killed by ICE officers, one in Texas last week and another in Maine on Monday. An Associated Press analysis finds Americans are waiting longer for disaster aid under Trump.
2: On average, it's taking him about a month and a half, longer than any president going back to 1989.
1: AP correspondent David Lieb reports the president approved disaster aid for 80% of Republican states who requested it, compared with 60% of Democratic states.
2: The White House says that Trump is not making political decisions, but the leaders in some of those states disagree.
1: Trump's nominee to lead the Federal Emergency Management Agency, Cameron Hilton, has said he wants to speed up disaster declaration decisions and ensure that reviews are objective and fair. In South Texas, flooding is forcing evacuations. Texas game wardens have rescued more than 40 people so far in the flooding, mostly in the Uvalde County area. Defense Secretary Pete Hegseth says he's rolling out a new screening program for testosterone deficiency among troops. In a video posted on social media, he called the move necessary to allow service members to operate at their absolute best. The screenings would be conducted annually for those 30 and older. Troops under 30 can volunteer to be tested. This is AP News.
3: AP Sports, I'm Mike Hempen. Fans are celebrating in Buenos Aires following Argentina's dramatic 2-1 win over England in a World Cup semifinal. Argentina scored two late second-half goals to erase a 1-0 deficit. It will now face Spain in the title game Sunday afternoon, trying to repeat as World Cup champs. LeBron James may shed some light on his future plans. The NBA's all-time leading scorer, who's a free agent, is scheduled to speak publicly this afternoon. The Milwaukee Brewers acquired right-handed pitcher Lance McCullers Jr. from the Houston Astros for outfielder prospect Jaden Fielder. New Orleans Saints running back Alvin Kamara has agreed to restructure his contract for the coming season. The deal is expected to keep him in New Orleans, but it doesn't preclude the Saints from trading him. I'm Mike Hempen, AP Sports.
4: This is Lonnie Beasley with news from Chickasaw Country. Paul's Valley School Superintendent Dr. Brett Knight says the district is hiring two school resource officers to increase safety for the upcoming school year as work continues to upgrade security at all Paul's Valley schools. The Paul's Valley Democrat reports Knight says the plan is to establish two levels of access at each school entryway. He says visitors will be buzzed in the first set of doors at each facility and then go to a window. The goal is to diminish foot traffic. Knight says most visitors can get their business taken care of without entering the building. The City of Duncan officially launches CampSpot, a digital tool giving visitors to all four Duncan City lakes an easier way to access camping permits. The Duncan Banner reports visitors are able to purchase camping permits for Clear Lake Creek, Duncan Lake, Fuquay Lake, and Lake Humphreys online at book.duncanok.gov. Officials say once purchased, permits are stored digitally, allowing visitors to manage their permits without needing to print receipts or display a physical ticket. Once again, that web address is book.duncanok.gov. A new restaurant could be taking over operations at Lake Murray Lodge. The Ardmoreite reports Oklahoma Department of Tourism and Recreation officials have yet to

0: poultry litter pollution lawsuit. The Sulphur Times Democrat reports the 21-year lawsuit is resolved, with the company agreeing to pay the state of Oklahoma $44 million, the majority of which will go into an environmental relief fund for watershed stewardship. The remainder of the money will go toward paying penalties to the Oklahoma Department of Environmental Quality and an agreed-upon independent auditor to determine compliance. The company is also tasked with reducing how much poultry litter enters the watershed, as well as sharing the cost of vegetative buffers which filter runoff before it reaches the water. This is Chickasaw Community Radio.
1: 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Boyd, and this week on Bill Street Caravan, we have the electrifying sacred soul of the sensational Barnes Brothers. 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
3: 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It'll be some showers creeping into southern Oklahoma from North Texas, and they could drop some rain on Love, Carter, and Marshall counties. And it's possible some popcorn storms could pop up this afternoon. So we'll keep you advised. 40% chance of precipitation today and on Friday, and a low tonight of about 71 with a 30% chance of rain. 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
4: For over 40 years, it's been considered among the premier ag land conservation programs available.
5: I can remember the very first CRP contracts in my county. The first contracts were actually done in 1986.
4: 1 year after the Conservation Reserve Program was signed into law. That, according to Missouri Farmer and Agriculture Department Undersecretary for Farm Production and Conservation, Richard Fordyce.
5: The program really had two motivations. One was to control soil erosion, and the other was to kind of maybe stabilize commodity prices by taking marginal land out of production.
4: The undersecretary adds some of those acres originally under contract for CRP in 1986 remained so some four decades later. Yet,
5: it has evolved a ton since those first contracts were issued in 1986. The 2018 Farm Bill actually allowed for a total cap of CRP across all of the different CRP programs to 27 million acres.
4: Recently, numbers were announced for the fiscal year 2026 Conservation Reserve Program acreage acceptance.
5: We are accepting almost 2.2 million acres, and that does include general continuous and grassland.
4: Undersecretary Terry Fordyce says with CRP acreage enrollment capped at 27 million acres for this fiscal year,
5: we keep an administrative reserve of a few acres. It's not a lot, but we're very, very close to that 27 million acre cap.
4: With the remaining acreage, part of continuous CRP sign-ups through the remainder of FY26.
5: The continuous CRP is more focused on a specific resource concern. The riparian buffers, field borders, those kinds of things are in the continuous CRP practices.
4: And as for the top states with accepted CRP acres for this recent enrollment period,
5: the top three this year were Nebraska, Colorado, and South Dakota. All of those states are very strong CRP states.
4: I'm Rod Bain reporting for the U.S. Department of Agriculture in Washington, D.C.
6: Ouch! He got hit so hard his helmet changed color. This is Sandrit Singla with the lowdown on science. Brain injury monitoring is evolving in football for player safety, but determining the location and force of high-impact collisions is challenging. A visual aid would help. Enter Marco Lopresti and team at Tufts University. They developed a color-changing paint that shows the force of an impact. When hit, the painted helmets undergo a color change at that spot. It shifts from blue to red, indicating severity. They ran a drop test on the helmets. This showed the initial impact site and forces radiating outward. Now future football helmets will do more than protect. They're colorful warning signs.
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Four Tops on Chickasaw Community Radio at 812 and out of a blue clear sky. We're less than a day away from Friday. Oh, man, do we need it. Man, I know I do, and I need about five more hours of sleep at least. George Strait on Chickasaw Community Radio.

0: As far as boxing names go, there are lots of Sugar Rays, plenty of Golden Boys, but only one Cinderella Man. You're on The Sound Beat.
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0: In the 1920s and 30s, boxing was one of the most popular sports in the country. It, and other forms of entertainment, provided cheerful moments of respite from the gloom the Depression cast over the nation. In the movies and on radio, the public clamored for heroes like Superman and the Lone Ranger. But in the boxing ring, James Braddock proved himself the real-life equivalent. After some inopportune losses and injuries, his career floundered, until a winning streak put him in the ring with Max Baer, the heavyweight champion of the world, on June 13, 1935. If you haven't seen Ron Howard's film, spoiler alert, he wins. You've been listening to the Fontaine Sisters with the Cinderella Work Song.
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5: This is Rance Gillum, and I am the Chickasaw. You're listening to KCNP Chickasaw Community Radio.

Oh, yeah, what a great song. Greg Kinn Band and Jeopardy on KCNP. It's 823, and why don't we stay in the awesome 80s with this one, one of the iconic tunes of the era from Denise Williams on KCNP.

a voice, Denise Williams. Let's hear it for the boy on Chickasaw Community Radio at 827. When I hear that song, I can just see that scene in the movie Footloose. How about you? Yeah, it just takes you right back. A couple of really good movies coming to Chickasaw Country this week. Matter of fact, today at 2 and 7 p.m., you can see a romantic film called Forever My Girl at Ada's beautiful, historic McSwain Theater. In this one, a country star returns to his hometown after years away and rekindles an old romance. Again, that's at 2 and 7 p.m., Forever My Girl at Ada's McSwain Theater. And then Saturday night, 6:30, what a rare opportunity. 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And Saturday night, 6:30, The Lord of the Rings, The Two Towers. 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We have a 40% chance of rain today and tomorrow, a high of about 88 this afternoon. Tonight, a 30% chance of rain, partly cloudy with a low of 71. And our meteorologist, Brian Brazier, says it's possible that showers in North Texas could creep across the Red River this morning and drop some rain on Love, Carter, and Marshall counties. And wouldn't that be nice? And they could see a few more showers this afternoon. We'll keep you advised at KCNP.

0: National Native News. I'm Jill Freitas. Historically, pharmacists in Alaska have been limited in what they can do. Over the last decade, they've advocated for and been granted expanded authority. Now, a new law goes further. Health reporter Rachel Cassandra delved into the law, which will increase access to care by changing how pharmacists can work in the state.
1: Soren White grew up in a pharmacy. As a young adult, he worked as a pharmacy tech, then went to school in Oregon to become a pharmacist with clinical training. But when he returned to Sitka for a job at his parents' pharmacies, his daily work was much more limited. A new state law expands what White and other pharmacists can do as part of their practice. Starting in January, they'll be able to test and treat certain ailments, like strep throat, urinary tract infections, or the flu. State House Representative Justin Ruffridge, a Soldotna Republican, is a pharmacist who supported the bill.
2: We are the most highly accessible healthcare professional.
1: Data shows people see pharmacists up to twice as often as primary care providers. The law builds on other legislation that has helped increase pharmacists' authority in recent years. The bill passed by wide margins in both the House and Senate. Governor Mike Dunleavy vetoed it, but lawmakers had enough support to override his veto. Brandy Signa-Martin is the executive director for the Alaska Pharmacy Association.
3: Patients are going to be able to walk into community pharmacies and have access to care for minor ailments, test and treat.
1: She says that's really important in a rural state like Alaska. Expanded services will also make it easier for community pharmacies to survive. And she says it will be easier for pharmacists to set up collaborative agreements where they work with a provider. With more training, that could include specialists. Psychiatry, for example, she says first a psychiatrist would diagnose the patient, but then the psychiatrist could work with a pharmacist to optimize their medication.
3: The patient maybe doesn't need to see the psychiatrist every single visit.
1: She says the new law also opens the door to pharmacists covering other healthcare gaps. That could include offering HIV prevention medication like PrEP and PEP. And she says this law means pharmacists can start treating Alaskans with medications for opioid use disorder.
3: Be able to get a DEA license to be able to be a prescriber for those medications.
1: She thinks that will be a major game changer for the ongoing opioid crisis in Alaska. In Anchorage, I'm Rachel Cassandra.
0: Molly of Denali made her groundbreaking debut on PBS Kids back in 2019. The animated Alaska Native girl is the first indigenous lead of a nationally distributed children's series. And as KJZZ's Gabrielle Pietrasio reports, she's made a stop in Phoenix.
4: Let's go!
5: If you visit the Heard Museum between now through August, you'll come across an Alaskan village where you can tag along with Molly on all of her wild adventures, from flying a bush plane to riding a snowmobile, wearing snowshoes, or smoking salmon.
6: Mom! We brought Alaska to Arizona.
5: Hopi Patty Talahunga is the museum's chief programming and engagement officer.
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5: For Phoenix's Dog Days of Summer.
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5: Allison Nicolosi is director of the nonprofit AZ Husky Rescue.
8: Oh my gosh, there's one that I'm trying to adopt. 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
9: Who let the dogs out?
5: Sadly for Heard employee Taylor Susan, Max the Husky has already found a new home, but there's still plenty more pups, maybe even enough for a pack to pull a dog sled. For National Native News, I'm Gabriel Pietrasio.
0: And I'm Jill Freitas.

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3: This is Lonnie Beasley with news from Chickasaw Country. Falls Valley School Superintendent Dr. Brett Knight says the district is hiring 2 school resource officers to increase safety for the upcoming school year as work continues to upgrade security at all Falls Valley schools. The Falls Valley Democrat reports Knight says the plan is to establish 2 levels of access at each school entryway. He says visitors will be buzzed in the first set of doors at each facility and then go to a window. The goal is to diminish foot traffic. Knight says most visitors can get their business taken care of without entering the building. The City of Duncan officially launches CampSpot, a digital tool giving visitors to all 4 Duncan City lakes an easier way to access camping permits. The Duncan Banner reports visitors are able to purchase camping permits for Clear Lake Creek, Duncan Lake, Fuquay Lake, and Lake Humphreys online at book.duncanok.gov. Officials say once purchased, permits are stored digitally, allowing visitors to manage their permits without needing to print receipts or display a physical ticket. Once again, that web address is book.duncanok.gov. A new restaurant could be taking over operations at Lake Murray Lodge. The Ardmorite reports Oklahoma Department of Tourism and Recreation officials have yet to announce who will take over restaurant operations at Lake Murray Lodge, but signs point toward an Oklahoma City area restaurant being selected. Oklahoma Tourism and Recreation Director Amy Blackburn says there is no fully executed contract yet, but the state received 1 application for the Lake Murray location, and the department is looking to make a decision by Labor Day. The state of Oklahoma settles a poultry litter pollution lawsuit. The Sulphur Times Democrat reports a 21-year lawsuit is resolved, with the company agreeing to pay the state of Oklahoma $44 million, the majority of which will go into an environmental relief fund for watershed stewardship. The remainder of the money will go toward paying penalties to the Oklahoma Department of Environmental Quality and an agreed-upon independent auditor to determine compliance. The company is also tasked with reducing how much poultry litter enters the watershed, as well as sharing the cost of vegetative buffers which filter runoff before it reaches the water. This is Chickasaw Community Radio.
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6: Now the forecast for Chickasaw Country. Could see some showers in Chickasaw Country this morning due to rain in North Texas moving into South Oklahoma. Well, there's a chance of it anyway in Love, Carter, and Marshall counties, and possibly some little rain and thunderstorms popping up this afternoon. We'll keep you advised. About a 40% chance of showers today and tomorrow. Afternoon highs around 88 to 91 degrees, and tonight a 30% chance for thunderstorms, then partly cloudy, and a low of 71. It'll be hot this weekend. We'll talk about that too here at KCNP. 8:38, now it's Bird Note.
7: This is Bird Note. Zoos can be great places to see birds, and not just in an aviary. Next time you visit, keep an eye out for wild birds that choose to live in this urban green space. One frequent visitor at many zoos is the black-crowned night heron. At the St. Louis Zoo, there's often one hanging around the outdoor penguin exhibit, hoping to steal a stray fish from the penguin's food. Elsewhere, night herons are after more than a quick meal. Since the late 1800s, a large rookery of black-crowned night herons has nested at the Smithsonian's National Zoo in Washington, D.C. Chicago's Lincoln Park Zoo hosts hundreds of night herons. And at the Detroit Zoo, several dozen pairs take up their summer residence in trees near the crocodile exhibit. Night herons love nesting near bodies of water, where they can catch fish, frogs, and other prey. So a zoo that has a pond or two nearby turns out to be a perfect spot for a night heron rookery. Wildlife-friendly landscaping can create opportunities for species that struggle to find habitat elsewhere. For black-crowned night herons, a city zoo can be home sweet home. For Bird Note, I'm Michael Stein.
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think we can all relate. Keith Whitley and Hard Living on Chickasaw Community Radio at 842. But the good news is that tomorrow will be appropriate for the Keith Whitley tune, Quittin' Time, Quittin' Time, as the weekend is headed toward us. Ever so slowly. Dang it, it can't get here fast enough. I've got a hot date with my pillow, I tell you that. 843, and oh, I love this one. Just pure ear candy from Sixpence None the Richer on KCNP.

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1: On July 16th, 1799, a French soldier discovered the Rosetta Stone, which served as the key to deciphering Egyptian hieroglyphics. In 1806, Zebulon Pike began an expedition to explore the American Southwest. In 1907, three organizations, the Publishers Press Organization, the Scripps McRae Press Association, and the Scripps News Associations, joined to form the United Press International. In 1912, the U.S. Olympic team, led by all-around athlete, first American Jim Thorpe, took more medals than any other country at the Summer Games in Stockholm, Sweden. In 1945, Italy declared war on Japan, its former Axis partner. In 1965, the unmanned spacecraft Mariner 4 passed over Mars at an altitude of 6,000 feet and sent the first close-up images of the planet back to planet Earth. In 1968, the daytime drama One Life to Live premiered on ABC. In its 45-year run, the series racked up dozens of daytime Emmy Awards, including six for actor Erica Slezak, who portrayed Vicky, long-suffering Vicky, from 1971 to 2012. What a run. And in 1992, Arkansas Governor Bill Clinton was nominated as the Democratic Party's candidate for president. On this date in 2009. On this date, the Black Eyed Peas had the number one song in the land.
0: And that's Today in History on Chickasaw Community Radio.

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I Ain't Saying, music from Jordan Davis on Chickasaw Community Radio at 8:59. The chance that Love, Carter, and Marshall counties could see some showers this morning creeping up from North Texas. And there's a chance for a little popcorn-type thunderstorms this afternoon. We'll keep you advised, but just about a 40% chance of precipitation today. And for your fabulous Friday, we'll have a high today of 88, a 30% chance of rain overnight with a low of 71, and another warm one tomorrow on Friday, a high of 91. Looking ahead to the weekend, Saturday and Sunday, lots of sunshine, and it'll feel like it. Highs around 95 degrees, and it'll feel warmer than that. And I'm afraid that on Monday, we will finally creep into the triple digits for an afternoon high.

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1: AP News, I'm Marcela Sanchez. AP correspondent Donna Warder reports on what President Trump is likely to talk about when he addresses the nation tonight.
2: President Donald Trump has repeatedly said this about U.S. elections.
3: It'll be fixed, it'll be rigged. People ought to get smart.
2: Especially the 2020 presidential election, which Trump lost to Joe Biden. On Thursday night, the president is expected to talk about rigged elections and voting machines when he addresses the nation at 9 p.m. Eastern Time. Trump has been fixated on his 2020 loss and often brings up long debunked theories of how he really won in 2020. Democrats warn that Trump is trying to revive false claims of past stolen elections in order to delegitimize the upcoming midterm elections in November. Democratic Senator Mark Warner of Virginia says on X that, quote, Trump is going to use a primetime address to stoke misleading claims about our elections in order to justify interfering in our midterms, end quote.
1: Defense Secretary Pete Hegseth says he's rolling out a new screening program for testosterone deficiency among troops, calling it necessary to allow them to operate at their absolute best, with screenings conducted annually for those 30 and older. In a video on social media, Hegseth said receiving testosterone replacement therapy would be voluntary. In Southwest Texas, some residents are being urged to evacuate as heavy rain triggers multiple flash flood warnings across the area. Communities along the Guadalupe River are particularly affected. In other news, the U.S. has intensified its strikes on Iran, hitting targets further north. American forces also fired into a ship the U.S. accused of trying to break its naval blockade on the Islamic Republic. Iran retaliated with missile and drone fire targeting U.S. allies Bahrain, Jordan, and Kuwait. This is AP News. A coin featuring President Trump will be available starting in the fall. The AP's Ed Donahue has more.
4: The Treasury Department says the U.S. Mint has started producing a new $1 coin bearing President

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0: AP News Minute. Multiple flash flood warnings have been issued for southwest Texas. Heavy downpours are forcing people to evacuate. Texas Governor Greg Abbott says he's not taking any chances.
1: Our primary focus right now and throughout the remainder of this torrential rain is saving lives. To achieve that goal, I've already issued a disaster declaration for 59 counties across the state.
0: About 40 rescues have been conducted, mostly in Uvalde County. More than a foot of rain has fallen, with some areas receiving up to 16 inches. Cameron Stanford is a business owner in Uvalde.
2: I'm nervous for the people in the area where their homes are potentially going to be flooded. I feel like there was very little warning. Like, we knew a flood was coming, but we didn't know it was going to be to this magnitude.
0: Gauges in some spots along the Guadalupe River showed it rose more than 30 feet in a matter of hours overnight. More information at apnews.com.
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0: Next time on the Retro Cocktail Hour, we'll serve up some Hawaiian punch. 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I'm Daryl Brogdon. 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

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That's Anoli, spelled A-N-O-L-I.

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1: 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Today, we travel to Mexico. First up, we go to Mexico City to find out what to eat and what to avoid.
2: It makes no sense to me to see American taco chains in Mexico City when we have so many real tacos. 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
1: Rick Martinez reveals the amazing world of salsa.
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5: AP News. Good morning, I'm Ed Donahue. Multiple flash flood warnings are in effect for southwest Texas. Heavy downpours are forcing people to evacuate. About 40 rescues have been conducted so far, mostly in Uvalde County. Texas Governor Greg Abbott says he's not taking any chances.
6: Our primary focus right now and throughout the remainder of this torrential rain is saving lives. To achieve that goal, I've already issued a disaster declaration for 59 counties across the state.
5: More than a foot of rain has fallen in Texas, with some areas getting up to 16 inches. Cameron Sanford is a business owner in Uvalde.
7: I'm nervous for the people in the area where their homes are potentially going to be flooded. I feel like there was very little warning. Like, we knew a flood was coming, but we didn't know it was going to be to this magnitude.
5: Gauges in some spots along the Guadalupe River show it rose more than 30 feet in a matter of hours overnight. A new AP analysis shows people are waiting longer for disaster aid under President Trump, with delays often lasting weeks or months. The AP's David Lieb reports the analysis shows Democratic states are rejected for disaster aid more often than for Republican states.
8: The president had approved about 80% of the disaster requests from Republican governors, but just 60% from Democratic governors. Just this month, for example, President Trump said no to the governors of New York, New Jersey, Rhode Island, and Massachusetts, all Democrats, who had requested aid for a snowstorm that struck in February.
5: White House spokesperson Abigail Jackson said in a statement there is no politicization to the president's decisions on disaster relief. President Trump is scheduled to address the nation tonight on topics he says will include elections and voting machines, suggesting he could revisit long-debunked conspiracy theories about his defeat in 2020 to Joe Biden. The government says retail sales rose slightly. This is AP News. The AP's Donna Warder reports on the search for people missing from a boat carrying family members who were spreading ashes.
9: The Coast Guard says that after searching more than 800 square miles of water, they've suspended their search for three people missing when a boat capsized Tuesday in the choppy waters of San Francisco Bay. On board were 20 family members celebrating the life of a loved one who died more than a decade ago. Justin Marceline says he was commercial fishing with another man when they saw smoke billowing out of the boat, and they went over to help.
10: People were either frantically, you know, because we were going in and out with our boat. They were either super frantic and we just had to grab them and, you know, look at my face, look at me in the eyes, I'm not going to let you go.
9: A surviving passenger says his older brother died shortly after being pulled out of the water, and that still missing are his brother's wife, his sister, and his daughter's friend. I'm Donna Warder.
5: More information at apnews.com. I'm Ed Donahue, AP.
11: Now the forecast for Chickasaw Country. There's a 40% chance of afternoon rain and thunderstorms today and on Friday. Sunshine, highs near 90 degrees. Overnight, a 30% chance of rain and a low of 71. This is the Chickasaw Community Radio Network.
1: This is Milk Street Radio from PRX, and I'm your host, Christopher Kimball. Today, we travel to Mexico. Rick Martinez shares the salsa that changed his life.
3: It just kind of blew my mind. I'd never seen anything like that, you know, and I visited probably over 500 cities and small towns in Mexico, and it just changed the way I thought about salsas.
1: We also uncover the surprising history of avocados.
4: You know, before corn, people were cultivating avocados.
1: And Aaron Sanchez is here to answer your questions about Mexican cooking.
12: All that beautiful pepper juice drips to the bottom of that little bag, and that's money. It's like pepper au jus.
1: But first, let's take a trip to one of my favorite places, Mexico City. When I last traveled there from Milk Street, I was led by local guide Paco de Santiago. Paco, welcome to Milk Street.
2: Hey, Chris, ¿cómo estás?
1: Not as good as if I was there with you.

0: that picture to show up somewhere.
1: Yeah, he's going to appear somewhere in some moment.
0: When I least expect it. Anyway, the drinks were good, and we had a great time. So let's start with tacos. How should people think about tacos when they go to Mexico City?
1: Well, I think that when we talk about taco in Mexico City, we locals picture in our mind any kind of food, no, like we taco everything.
0: Right.
1: You know, we have tacos that are enjoyable in the morning, and there are specific tacos that you only think about it, and you feel like, really, really, I really want a night taco, no, that belongs to the night. And those are the most popular or the most wanted, to call it that way, no?
0: So give me an example of a breakfast taco.
1: Well, for instance, for breakfast taco, it can be something like very simple, like there are these ladies cooking this comida, and they prepare different guisados, these stews, and you can go for scrambled eggs with poblano slices, and then you just want a taco of that. You don't want the whole plate. You want a taco of that huevos estrellados con rajas, and that would be a perfect morning taco, no?
0: So could you name a couple of taquerias? Because there's so many of them. Could you give us a couple ideas of places to recommend?
1: Yes. I like the places that they have become experts on creating a special kind of taco. I'm not really happy when I see these places that they offer, oh, here you will find carnitas, but if you don't want carnitas, we have pozole. But if you don't have pozole, we have quesadillas. We have something for you. I don't like those kind of places. I like to go out to the places where they have been making the same taco. Right. No, like La Pingüica is one of my favorites. This place, La Pingüica, is located on a very busy street that is pre-Hispanic, by the way. And this is a taqueria that is also very old. They only make two kind of tacos, pastor taco and suadero taco. That's it, with only one single kind of salsa.
0: What is a suadero? Is that brisket?
1: Suadero is brisket. Yeah, it's a brisket taco.
0: Okay, so what are some of the food etiquette rules here? Like when you pay and how do you pay for a meal, for example?
1: This is a very interesting question, because when taking my friends and clients to the taquerias and I place the order, and my friends, they are already taking out the wallet to pay for the order. But the Mexico style is they give you credit. You get credit for your tacos, no? They give you credit. You don't have to pay immediately. For instance, when I'm going to the Pastor, Chris, I never order 3 or 4 or 6 tacos at once. I like to enjoy one by one, because I don't want the taco to get cold. So I order my taco one after the other, and then at the end the taquero, he knows perfectly. I don't know how they do this, but he knows perfectly. You know, no matter there are 20 or 50 people eating tacos at the same time, they know how many you ate. But they still ask you, ¿cuántos tacos te comiste? How many tacos did you eat? And I say, I ate 10 tacos. And he knows, but, you know, he's very courteous. He won't say, no, you ate 12. They know exactly how many. So you pay for what you have eaten. And I think that's a lovely feeling, that you are in a nice place, know that you are comfortable.
0: Last thing. So what are some of the mistakes people make if, let's say, they come from the United States, they go to Mexico City on vacation, they go to some places they probably shouldn't go because it's not authentic food or it's not good food? Are there some things to stay away from?
1: Well, I would have to say to follow your instinct. I would avoid chains, because most of that food, it's okay, but it is kind of vaccinated to make the food not that spicy, because you don't like spicy. So things that are artificial.
0: Right. You talk about gringo tacos. So are those fried tortillas? That makes a gringo taco? Or what's a gringo taco?
1: Yeah, many American visitors, they come to try these North of Mexico, taco style in Mexico City, that to me, like, why would you come to Mexico City when we have this huge variety of tacos,
0: right.
1: Mexico style, to look for a taco that is, they are great, but they are

0: they were born in Monterrey, in Tamaulipas, in the Texas border, no? And now we have this invasion of chains, of taquerias. They all look like the same, and that it makes no sense, Chris. It's like seeing, I don't know, go to France and see this beautiful Kentucky Fried Chicken. So it makes no sense to me to see American taco chains in Mexico City when we have so many real tacos, no?
1: Paco, it's been a pleasure as always, except we can't drink together.
0: Oh, boy.
1: We'll have to make up for that.
0: Yes.
1: Thanks so much.
0: Pleasure is mine, Chris, and hope to see you soon in my beloved country.
1: That was Paco de Santiago. He's the team leader for Culinary Backstreets in Mexico City. Now it's time to answer your questions about Mexican cooking with special guest host, Chef Aaron Sanchez. Aaron is an award-winning chef, TV personality, author, and founder of the Aaron Sanchez Impact Fund. Aaron, thanks so much for doing this. This is great.
2: You have no idea, Señor Chris, how excited I am to be here, man. I'm looking forward to talking Mexican, all things.
1: Well, it's going to be easy because I can just defer to you now and you can answer most of the questions.
2: No, I mean, I think food is meant to be shared, right? So are ideas and experiences. And I'm so happy that people are fans of Mexican food and we're going to do a deep dive. So everyone stand tuned and have your questions ready.
1: Let's get going.
2: Welcome to Milk Street. What's your name, sir?
3: This is Daniel from Virginia. It's great to talk to you all. I am... my wife and I have four kids, and we actually have a fifth due in October. So we're always sort of working to figure out how to feed them, you know, both on a budget, but also very well within that budget. And one way that we've figured out how to do that is with tacos, and specifically with fresh masa tortillas. And so we've been making those for a while now, but we just can't seem to get them to puff, which... You know, we see on, you know, YouTube videos and cooking shows that this is sort of the signature of a pro-level fresh masa tortilla, is that it puffs at the end of it. It's hard to beat a fresh tortilla either way, but yeah. We're kind of interested in figuring out, you know, what we're missing to put that last burnish on these tortillas.
2: Usually the people that you see online or whatever that have masa that kind of puffs up like that, it's been sitting ambient temperature for a while.
3: Okay.
2: So what ends up happening is that the starches kind of calm down, and then once you work it in a comal or you know you roll a rolling pin on it and kind of flatten it out, all of those starches and gases have had a chance to kind of calm down, so they're able to express themselves. But when you take masa from a 40 degrees fridge and then start to roll it out and expect it to puff, it's not going to happen. The dough needs to come up to room temperature. It needs to slow down and relax, and that you'll be better off with that. But with that being said, man, there's so many great store-bought tortillas right now. Buy 4-inch taco tortillas, man, and call it a day. Right, Chris? I mean, don't beat your head
1: up on it. Well, I started making my own recently, and
2: I know, I'd love it.
1: You know, and I don't know. They were so good. But there was something I saw in Mexico a few months ago. I don't know. I assume, Aaron, you know about this, but they were making fresh tortillas in the restaurant kitchen, right? The puffed up, like you said, and the woman doing it, she took one edge and peeled it apart, right, to make an opening.
2: Mm-hmm.
1: And this is amazing. Then she took an egg, which she'd already cracked into a small bowl, poured the egg into the tortilla, sealed the edge with her fingers, and put it back on
2: that
1: the comal.
2: That is money right there.
1: For a couple minutes aside. And so when you got it, you got a tortilla with an egg, you know, poached inside the tortilla. And that was...
3: All right, Chef, how do I do that? I want to know how to do that next.
1: That was the most amazing thing. Yeah, anyway, if you make your own, I highly recommend.
2: Yeah, you're right, Chris. That sounds more delicious than anything. I mean, God, man. But, you know, again, let the masa rest, and that will make a big contributor.
1: That's a good idea. Yeah, I never thought
3: good,
1: of it.
3: Good, I'll try that. That's wonderful.
1: Yeah.
3: Thank you.
1: You solved my problem, too. It's like we both just called in. It was good.
3: Wonderful. Thank you so much.
1: All right, Daniel. Thank you so much. Pleasure.
2: Thank you so much.
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2: 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Who's calling?
4: Hi, my name's Steven Fernandez. I'm calling from Charleston, West Virginia. I would like to know a little bit more about moles. In the past, I've made a mole, but I've really had nothing to compare it to other than whatever was in the store-bought.
2: Yeah.
4: But I like the idea of using chocolate as a savory ingredient.
2: Brilliant.
4: So I just wondered if there was a recipe that could be utilized as a base and then, you know, what other ingredients to add to the base depending on the protein.
2: That's a brilliant question, actually. And I can tell you, first of all, the word mole, you know, it's from the Nahuatl word, you know, the indigenous word to mean grind, right? So it's all about grinding chiles. And my mom defined it as a way of saying it's a pureed sauce with a thickener. That's really what mole refers to. So it's whether it's crackers, whether it's tortillas, it has to have a thickening agent. That's what gives that beautiful viscosity, that beautiful texture to the mole. And basically, mm-hmm. you have a couple different compartments. You know, you dry fruits that are soaked. You have your spices that are toasted. You have your roasted vegetables. You have your chilies that are dried and reconstituted mm-hmm. and all that good stuff. You know, the mole poblano. Right? It's the OG one, right? That's the one that everyone knows. It's from the state of Puebla. It's very Mexican, et cetera, et cetera. But then you start to dive into a place like Oaxaca, and Oaxaca is the land of the seven moles, they say. And more obscure moles are named a lot of times after little villages and all the things that they have available to them at that particular place. So when you go to a mercado and you have that paste, it's actually the people that are making the mole are actually doing you a favor. They're excluding you from all the work. So it's actually, you know what I mean? So it's like, it's more about putting the chicken stock in there, letting it come up to a boil. And then at that point, you can put in roasted root vegetables. You know, I'm thinking parsnips, I'm thinking rutabagas, I'm thinking something that can cook alongside that protein, whatever it is. Mm-hmm. Right. So if you're living in an area like West Virginia, where, you know, I have a restaurant in West Virginia University. I mean, if you go up there and you're hunting, you know what I mean? I would take a little bit of, you know, shoulder of venison, you know, or smoke it and then finish it in the mole. That's what I would do. And then hit it with a couple of roasted with your vegetables, you know, sweet potatoes, whatever you got.
4: Okay, that sounds great.
1: The only other thing I can say is I know that in Oaxaca, if you go 20 miles outside of town and have a yellow mole versus one in town, totally different recipe. So it's highly local, you know, it's there is no recipe for mole. As Aaron said, it's just a thickened sauce.
2: Yeah, and so
1: there's a million different ways of doing it.
4: Yeah.
2: And the reason that the mole negro, why it's so elusive and kind of like the Cadillac of all moles, is because it utilizes a chile called chihuacle negro. And chihuacle negro is this dark, kind of like raisiny chile, and it's expensive and it's hard to find. And so to order to make a proper mole negro, you have to have the chihuacle negro. So
4: I was never afraid of playing in the kitchen and trying to find new things to get into.
2: Go with the mole poblano, right, Chris? I think the mole poblano might be, you know, the best one to go with. No,
1: yes.
4: Yeah,
1: I mean, the yellow mole I had was basically ground corn in a stock with lamb's neck. I mean, it wasn't anything like you'd expect. So, you know, almost anything goes. Well, Stephen, you sound like you're an adventurous guy, so.
4: I always like the idea of just trying to experiment with things.
1: Good luck.
4: Yeah, it was good to talk to you guys.
1: Take care.
2: Thank you so much.
4: Thank you. Bye-bye.
1: Special thanks to Aaron Sanchez. You can learn more about his restaurants, books, and new projects at chefaronsanchez.com. 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After the break, life-changing salsas with Rick Martinez.
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1: This is Mill Street Radio. I'm your host, Christopher Kimball. Next up, it's my interview with Rick Martinez. His new book is Salsa Daddy. Rick, welcome to Mill Street.
7: Thank you so much for having me. I've been a fan for many decades, so very good to meet you.
1: It doesn't make me feel old, really. It really doesn't.
7: It makes me feel old, too.
1: It's the decades. It's always the decades. So let's talk about Danny Kennedy, because there's a quote from you. I loved it, but when I was sick of seeing someone that did not look like me, that did not speak like me, represent what I was beginning to believe was my culture. So where does all of that stand in your mind today? Is that just a transitional moment in history where these cuisines, which were not well known among many Americans, became better known and now we're moving on to another phase? Or if you wrote a history in the 20th century of cooking, where would you put her in particular, Diana Kennedy?
7: I mean, I think relative to what she did for Mexican cuisine in the U.S., I think is invaluable. You know, she presented a view of Mexican cuisine in the U.S. that didn't exist before. Mm-hmm. And I also think that even for a lot of Mexicans, there weren't many people at that time that were writing down recipes and documenting processes and methods and ingredients. And in fact, not until later, there's a gentleman called Ricardo Munoz Zarita that he's sort of the godfather of Mexican cuisine. And he spent, you know, over 20 years going around Mexico, traveling and documenting both the ingredients, the methods, and the recipes. So I think that, you know, she probably represented a catalyst for both Mexicans and Americans. And, you know, like for a kid watching her program on PBS growing up, you know, I wanted to be her. I wanted to have that house in Michoacán. I wanted to go to the markets and cook that fresh food and understand the culture. As a boy that grew up in Texas during the 70s and 80s, the food that we ate, I thought was Mexican, not for any other reason other than, you know, people labeled us as that Mexican family. And so I just assumed that everything that we did was Mexican. And, you know, it wasn't until later that I found out that what we were actually eating was Tex-Mex food with a strong influence from the state of Nuevo León and Monterrey in particular, just because that was where my grandmother came from. So I think, you know, she and Rick Bayless were very foundational in terms of the understanding of regional Mexican cuisine, of documenting many, many recipes. And I think it laid the groundwork for people like me and other Mexican-American, other Mexican chefs and writers and cooks. So I think it's, you know, it's an important part of the culinary history of Mexican cuisine.
1: Well said. I thought that was you know, I agree. So you came to food later in life. Mm-hmm. Many people go to culinary school, you know, instead of college or right after college, age 19 or 20. You were 40 years old. So what was it like being older and obviously more mature and already having a career in marketing? Was that easy for you because you were dedicated and were going to get a lot more out of that school than anybody else or not?
7: No, it was definitely harder. I mean, I think I had, you know, the benefit of wisdom and experience, but I also had ego and pride. You know, like I left a very cushy six-figure advertising salary. I left a beautiful apartment in Chelsea with views of the Hudson for, you know, a much more affordable, cheaper apartment. But, you know, I've heard a lot of chefs say this, that, you know, food chooses you. You don't choose food. And I think that's very true. You know, my parents, I had interviewed with the CIA, Culinary Institute of America, for, you know, several years in college. And my parents were always like, no, get your degree. Don't go into food. You can do that later. You know, get a good job. And so I did. And, you know, I don't regret it. I enjoyed advertising. I was good at it and I made money, but it got to the point where I just, you know, I literally thought, I don't want to be on my deathbed and have the regret that I never tried to be a professional cook. And I thought, you know, I'll do it. If it doesn't work, I can always go back to advertising. And that was sort of how I convinced myself.
1: So, okay, now we're going to your book, Salsa Daddy. So I think a lot of people are confused. You know, what is salsa? And you have a lot of different chapters that define it. Is it just a sauce, or does it mean something more specific than that?
7: I think it's sauce in the broadest definition of the word, right? So I think what Americans typically think of as a salsa is, you know, the dip or the condiment.
1: Right.
7: And that is definitely one part of it. But anything that is chopped vegetables, whether it's more like a salad or a slaw or a pico de gallo, those also qualify as salsas. Guacamoles, which is another category of salsas that have as their base an avocado, whether it's pourable or chunky or chopped or, you know, a paste, that qualifies as a salsa and a guacamole. But then, you know, as I was writing the book, because I had literally at any given moment between, you know, 10 and 15 quarts of salsa in my refrigerator and freezer, and every time I walked up to a neighbor of mine, they were like, no, go away. We don't want any more salsa. I was stuck with all this salsa and I could not throw it away. And so I started using them as meal prep and, you know, just for myself and also to get rid of them so I could have, you know, more fridge space. And then I was like, wow, this actually makes weeknight cooking really easy. When you don't have to chop anything, you can literally just grab a cup of salsa and throw it in rice or with ground beef or with a chicken and braise it, bake it, glaze it on the grill. It just makes life so much easier. And I think that's what a lot of Mexicans do.
1: So let's just talk about the different categories. You have smashed, cooked, blended, sweet, pickled, and special. So if you could just give us a beginner's guide to the basic types of salsas would be helpful.
7: Yeah. So take it from the perspective of the cook. So, you know, the easiest way to make salsa is just to smash it, right? You don't even need a blender. So, you know, get a fork, a rock, a mortar and pestle, you know, a big spoon and go at it. And I also think that, you know, the smashed they're very foundational to Mexican cuisine and they've existed for hundreds of years, right? So like the first tacos were made by the ancient civilizations, Aztecs and Mayans, and they were also grinding chilies and making salsas to pour over them or to serve with them. So it's so much a part of this culture and this cuisine. And then, you know, the picadas, the chopped salsas, I think are very familiar to people in the U.S. The pico de gallo is like probably the most notable one. But again, pico de gallo and chopped salsas are a category in and of themselves. And so depending on where you are in the country and what you have access to, it can be chopped fruits, it can be chopped cactus, it can be, you know, chopped cabbage. And those make up they provide a level of texture that is really nice on certain dishes or in a taco or in a burrito. And then, you know, the blended, I would say probably the majority of people in Mexico use a blender to make just about everything, whether it's a salsa de mesa, which is a, you know, sort of the dip of the condiment, or moles, guisos, and those are frankly the easiest. I probably make those most often.
1: So getting your molcajete glassy smooth, how do you do that?
7: So my grandfather, when I was probably like 19, gave me a molcajete, and I thought you just started using it. And he also gave me a bag of rice and said, you need to grind this rice into a fine powder with your molcajete. And I was like, are you kidding me? Come on. So basically what you need to do, you put a few tablespoons of rice into a molcajete, and then you just grind it. And what will end up happening is the powder will start to turn gray, because what you're doing is you're grinding out all of the volcanic rock, all the rough edges. And then you just brush that out, put a little bit more rice, and you do that again. And so what you want to do is you want to grind rice a little bit at a time until the rice powder is actually white and not gray. And that's how you get that really nice, smooth finish. And then, you know, over time, you are continually grinding and you're smoothing it out and smoothing it out. My mother, she got her molcajete when she got married in 1963. And then at some point, she asked me to grind some cumin. And so I was a little bit too aggressive with the molcajete. And I tapped the stone onto the base of the molcajete, and it literally just split in half.
1: Whoops.
7: And, you know, these things start out, you know, inches thick. But, you know, that's 30 years of usage, so...
1: That's when you call your mother and go, I have some news for you.
7: She was in front of me. I literally started crying.
1: Oh, yeah, that would be bad.
7: She didn't even miss a beat. She was like, she pulled that one away, she opened the cabinet, pulled out another one, and said, here you go. Here's some more cumin, grind it. I was like, okay.
1: Okay. So, if you go to a taqueria in Mexico City, and, you know, they have all the toppings, etc., but then they give you like half a dozen salsas, right?
7: Mm-hmm.
1: Is the concept of a salsa to mix and match with different salsas? Or I think some people think of it, well, I'll, you know, this dish gets salsa matcha. But it sounds like you're saying that very often people might use two or three salsas at the same time.
7: Yeah, it's all a matter of personal preference. And honestly, I love that a lot about Mexican cuisine. I feel like in some ways it's almost like, you know, banchan. And, you know, you're getting little bowls of lots of different things. And whether it's a taco or a bowl of pozole, you're customizing that dish to your personal taste. Or maybe, you know, you're trying a combination on this taco, and then the next taco you're going to change it up, which I often do. And I think that's part of the fun of Mexican cuisine.
1: So some of these recipes really got me excited. Salsa Tejana's Texas salsa, roasted peaches, charred habanero, and toasted pecans. I mean, that's exciting as a concept. So are these things that exist in the world before you, or did you make this one up?
7: No, I made that one up. You know, I grew up in Texas, and my father grew pecan trees and peach trees. And so every summer we would harvest the peaches, and my mom would make peach pies and cobblers. And every fall we would harvest the pecans, and my mom and my dad both would make pralines and pecan pies. And so I had this idea, like, I want to, you know, as an homage to my upbringing and my father, I wanted to create a salsa that combined those two things, which I love and adore. And I was like, wow, this is so good. I immediately thought, I need carnitas with this. I need pork, because pork loves fruit.
1: Right.
7: And I think, you know, that's a spirit that I want people to have when they read this book. You know, like, use the recipes as a guide, but then change it up. Use the fruit or the vegetables that you like, that you have, that are in season. I believe that if you use the things that are going to make you happy, that salsa is going to be delicious.
1: Yeah, there were a lot of, I'll just run through others, you know, cucumber, jicama, and orange, cucumber, tomatillo, poblano. You do a marmalade, berries, ginger, and chili de arbol, which sounds great. But you also talked about a salsa you had with caramelized onions and serranos. Yes. Where did you have that, and why was it such a sort of key moment for you?
7: So that is at a taqueria in Mexico City called Trompo Imperial. And so imagine the most sublime caramelized onions that you would make for a French onion soup, but with the addition of caramelized serranos. Mm. So it was like this really sublimely smooth. It just kind of blew my mind. I'd never seen anything like that. You know, and I've visited every state in this country. I've visited probably over 500 cities and small towns in Mexico. And I asked him, like, where did this inspiration come? And it was just like, you know, I love caramelized onions and I wanted to do that. And it just changed the way I thought about salsas, right? You know, it's like, there are no rules. If you like something and you want to make it hot and spreadable or pourable, do it. Have fun.
1: Rick, it's been fun. Thank you so much. I really appreciate it.
7: No, it's been such a pleasure. Thank you so much for having me.
1: That was Rick Martinez, author of Salsa Daddy. Salsa is a word that covers a lot of ground, from a strawberry jalapeno salsa to salsas with nuts, tomatoes, tomatillos, fermented lemons, and they can be red or green or almost any other color. In the world of food, many words are confusing. A tortilla in Spain is actually an egg potato omelet. Gravy can mean white or brown, thick or thin. And chips in England, of course, are French fries. Let's face it, cooking is confusing, and I would add occasionally violent. We whip egg whites, we beat butter and sugar, crack eggs, punch down yeast bread, and scald milk. So the next time you grind or crush your salsa, remember that you have to break eggs to make an omelet. 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Coming up, the secret history of avocados.
8: Now the forecast for Chickasaw Country. There's a 40% chance of afternoon rain and thunderstorms today and on Friday. Sunshine, highs near 90 degrees. Overnight, a 30% chance of rain and a low of 71. This is the Chickasaw Community Radio Network.
1: 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Right now, it's time to take a few more calls with my special guest co-host, Aaron Sanchez.
2: Welcome to Milk Street. Who's calling?
9: Hi, my name's Jen Hansen. I've been a fan going back to, you know, even Iron Chef America. I'm freaking out a bit, but I'm calm. So the question that I have is about cooking peppers.
2: Yep.
9: And keeping the skins on versus removing them. If I'm sautéing peppers, like peppers and onions for sausages, I'll slice the peppers but leave the skins on to cook them. And it's never been an issue. In fact, I would never even think to peel a pepper. But if I'm making something like a chili verde, the recipe often calls for the skins to be removed. And I like to, you know, feel all chefy. I'll put it on my, you know, my open flame and char them, and then I'll put them in a bowl under some plastic wrap to let them steam. So I guess my questions are, first, why do some recipes remove the pepper skins? And then I think my follow-up question would be, what's your recommended way to remove the skins at home? Because it's fun to do it on the open flame, but it kind of makes a big mess.
2: That's a great question. First of all peppers for me should be roasted. You know, they have that waxy outside skin, so it doesn't take anything to put them on a griddle or put them on, you know, the open flame, put them in a paper bag, and then once they sweat and they steam, then just take a knife, like a small paring knife, and you don't have to get your hands, but it has to be when they're still warm, and then just kind of peel off the skin and the seeds. But I hate when people roast vegetables and then they wash them. That's the worst thing you could do. You went through all of that trouble to roast these peppers, and then you're going to wash them and wash all that flavor away. So as much as you can, just try to take the skins off with a knife or with hands and rinsing your hands away from the pepper, and then julienne those, and you'll see a big difference. No one's ever going to complain off of a roasted pepper. And the second part of your question, I'm sorry?
9: I think that was, well, I guess the other question was why sometimes you don't have to remove the skin, or the recipe doesn't say to remove it. But I think you just answered it by saying you'd always roast the pepper.
2: Yeah, Chris?
1: Well, I'll chime in for a second. I mean, if it's a small, like, serrano chili pepper, and I'm making a salsa, so I'm charring a few plum tomatoes, some white onion, a couple cloves of garlic, maybe a dried guajillo, a fresh serrano, I would not peel a small chili, because I want that char, and it's only a small part of the total, so it's not going to make anything too bitter. If it's a recipe with a ton of peppers of some kind and you have a lot of skin, maybe that's different. But if it's one or two small chili peppers, I'm not going to bother skinning it. And I want the char anyway, because that's kind of the point of that exercise, right, is charring vegetables, throwing them in a blender with a little water, putting them in a saucepan, reducing it down a little. I want the char. And I think, in fact, now, if a recipe calls for a can of tomatoes, I very often make that classic Mexican salsa, you know, instead of the tomatoes. And the difference is like night and day. I mean, it's just amazing. I didn't really think it made a big difference until I started doing it myself. And it's amazing. So I like the charred skin personally.
2: Yeah, and the only reason I went there, Chris, was the idea because she was talking about sausage and pepper sandwiches. And that's the only reason my head went there. But you're right. Absolutely. Yeah. I mean, if you have a couple of chiles there, and, you know, I mean, of course, you're not going to remove that, but.
1: If you had some big sweet peppers, yeah, that would be different.
9: This makes a lot of sense, and I will say that I am guilty of going through all the work of charring the pepper, making the big mess, letting them steam and then putting them under my faucet while I peel the skin off. And so maybe that's why I've never understood the point of doing it.
2: Yeah.
9: It sounds like I had a fatal error in my process.
2: And doing the plastic bag, because when they sweat, all that beautiful natural pepper yeah. juice drips to the bottom of that little bag, and that's money. It's like pepper au jus.
1: Yeah, that's a good point. I like that. Serrano au jus. Yeah,
2: there you go.
1: Jen, does that answer your question?
9: It does, yeah. That was great. It helped me a lot.
1: All right, Jen, thank you so much. It's been a pleasure.
9: I appreciate it.
1: Thanks.
2: Thank you so much.
9: Thank you. Take care. Bye-bye.
1: 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Who's calling?
10: My name is Dean, and I live in Fargo, North Dakota. And my question is about masa dumplings. I love masa harina, and I love the taste of corn and everything. And I found some recipes online. One was from Rick Bayless for masa dumplings. I've made them, and they're very tasty, but they're, to me, more reminiscent of a matzo ball. They're not tough, but they're dense. And I've found another recipe. I haven't made it yet, but one that has baking powder in it, and it's more like the dumplings that I'm familiar with, where you would spoon this onto top of a stew and it would steam rather than poach. So I'm wondering, I want to make something authentic, but what would be a nice light masa dumpling that you would recommend?
1: I'll start and say I like light dumplings, and like in Austria, the classic dumplings are torn up, you know, rolls with some egg, etc. That's how they do it, and then they poach it in chicken stock or something for 5 or 10 minutes. I would think adding eggs to the masa might help, and baking powder, as you suggested. But I think if you're dealing with essentially, you know, corn flour as a base, it's going to be on the heavier side, but eggs and baking powder would certainly help. Aran?
2: Yeah, they're called chocolates, and, you know, you use them typically in a chile atole, and they're found a lot in Veracruz in the mountains. So Veracruz has the coast, and then they have the mountain region where there's a lot of, like, wild seps and chanterelles and greens, and they're little masa dumplings, and sometimes they'll put hoja santa or a cuyo in it as well to flavor it up. But, you know, the thing is, the only way to do it with that is you have to have fresh masa, in my opinion. You can't do it with dry masa. And be generous with the lard in that. You know, my mom's tamale recipe would work, which is 4 cups of masa harina to 2 cups home-rendered lard, whipped, 1 cup of warm stock. So if you use that recipe, it'll be money every time, even if you make these little dumplings.
10: Well, okay? That sounds great. Yeah, we do render our own lard. That was another reason I wanted to make some masa yeah. dumplings.
2: Yeah, absolutely. So do that, and then absolutely freeze your lard, let it come up to room temperature, whip it, let it come up to like almost like egg white peaks, and then fold that into your masa harina. It's obviously seasoned prior to, and then add your stock, and then that's a perfect tamale recipe. And it also works for the little masa dumplings.
10: Well, that sounds great, because I just love the taste of masa meal, and this sounds like it would get me on my way.
2: Yes, sir.
1: So, Dean, do you raise your own pigs? Do you out and buy leaf lard? What do you do?
10: No, we buy our meat from a regenerative farm here in North Dakota. They have pastured pigs and grass-fed beef, and I can get my lard, you know, in big chunks, and then I grind it up and render it at 300 mm-hmm. degrees, and the little chicharrones that are in there from the skin are the added little reward for yep. going through the effort.
2: Exactly.
1: Yeah, there you go. Dean, thank you so much for calling. Appreciate
10: it. Yeah, thanks very much. I appreciate it.
2: Thank you so much.
1: Take care. This is Milk Street Radio. Last up today, I'm joined by Sarah Alaback and Monique Parsons. Their new book, all about avocados, is called Green Gold. Sarah and Monique, welcome to Milk Street.
11: Thank you, Chris.
12: Yeah, thanks. We're thrilled to be here.
1: I would say the history of the avocado is about as complicated as the wars of the 19th century. I mean, I just get completely lost. So let's start at the beginning. What are the basic varieties of avocado? And are there other varieties other than Haas, for example, or Fuerte, that we should know about that are up and coming?
12: Yes, indeed. There are over 1,000 named varieties of avocados. So the variety that we see all over the United States now is the Haas variety, and it was named after a postman from Pasadena and had a chance seedling tree that grew up in his orchard. But there are so many interesting varieties. Part of our process in researching this history was learning about this great diversity that most of us don't have a chance to experience.
1: So the Fuerte was the number one avocado till what, the 1960s or something?
11: Until about 1972, right?
12: I think it was 1973.
11: Or 73, okay.
12: Yeah, 73 has surpassed the Fuerte as the favorite avocado. And there was a lot of push in the industry at that time, and Calavo being the first. It started as a cooperative, but the company that formed to market and sell avocados to Americans, they were really pushing for standardization. So I think there were dozens of varieties being grown and picked in the 30s, 40s, 50s as the industry grew. But the effort to standardize was kind of winning out by that time. And the farmers found that the Haas just grew better. It was a little more reliable. You know, there's a professor at the University of California Riverside campus, Mary Lou Arpaia. She is a big believer in celebrating and enjoying the diversity of avocados that are out there. But at the same time, she's like, Haas is a great avocado. It's hard to beat. It's got a nice thick skin. The pit is a good medium size, so there's usually a good amount of flesh. Like, we've seen avocados with these massive pits and very little flesh. So it hangs on the tree a nice long time, which allows the farmers to kind of time when they're going to have them picked, because they won't ripen until they're picked. And it's tasty. So it does have a lot going for it.
1: Well, let's talk about tasty. So I eat a lot of avocados. You know, I'm a huge fan. But Americans, I'm kind of surprised, because Americans like big flavors, right? You know, we like chili dogs, right? but avocados, they're very subtle. So why are we eating, 3 billion pounds of avocados in 2023? Why do Americans like avocados if they're a very, very mild flavor? Is it just texture? Is it the color is great? I mean, what's going on?
11: It's the richness. The oil content is actually what makes an avocado a craving people have. I would suggest you begin eating avocados plain, without any seasoning. That was actually a challenge in the early years of the industry, to get people to just take a bite, but then go back for more.
1: You're still saying avocados have a very mild taste, though, if you have to taste it 3 times.
11: For me, they have a strong taste. And I really think it's from writing this book. I started reading about plant explorers who traveled with avocados and corn tortillas, and that was about it. And I was always a person who liked a lot of spice or salt on my avocados, but I started eating them plain with plain corn tortillas. And I'm an addict now. So I love plain avocados on salty food like pizza or on takeout that's salty. It just adds the bulk and kind of density that you feel in butter.
1: Okay. Well, that's a fair comment.
11: And actually, it was marketed as butter by the Calavo company when Calavo first came out. They called it the butter fruit.
1: So let's talk about the recipes. Like, what were some of the recipes people were eating them back, you know, in 1914?
11: Right.
1: Now, one of the recipes, or someone tried, I think you said, to bake an avocado like a potato,
12: yes,
1: which obviously did not work out too well.
12: Yeah.
1: But what were some of the better ideas out there?
11: So avocado toast does date back to 1915.
1: Really?
11: The California Avocado Association, when they had their inaugural meeting, they served avocado on small squares of hot toast with a little salt and pepper. But along with that, they were serving avocados with caviar, avocado cocktails. They also went a little bit crazy with the dessert stuff.
1: Yeah, I saw one of those. Yeah.
11: Yeah, one of them is avocado and chopped dates, beaten in whipped cream, slightly sweetened. Avocado ice cream. They were doing that then.
1: Well, that's not bad. Nothing wrong with avocado ice cream.
11: Oh, there's nothing wrong with any of this. It's all delicious.
12: I mean, one of the recipes I love finding in the—it's mentioned in the book—but just hopping back to Mexico, because I think when we think of like, oh, what do we think of avocados as Mexican food, as a garnish, as guacamole? But there was a cookbook that came out of Michoacán in 1896. It was written by a woman, Vicenta Torres del Rubio was her name, and she was the first woman to publish a cookbook in Mexico, and she had. She had recipes with avocados with a walnut salsa. There was another one, avocados stuffed with sardines, like really just creative, different, unusual ways of using the avocados going back that far in Mexico, which I found really fascinating too.
1: So help me out here. I go to the supermarket and there's big piles of avocados and I'm like everybody else, I like a handle about 40 of them because they're all hard. And then there's some that are obviously too ripe. So is this an issue with avocados that they go from rock-like to ripe?
11: Pretty much.
1: Very quickly. Sometimes I buy 4 or 5, and on day 2, they're all super soft.
12: Yeah.
1: So is this just in my imagination?
11: No. I think it depends on a lot of things. Probably where you're buying your fruit, maybe the sizes. I've had to wait 2 weeks for them to get ripe enough.
12: And part of what's happening is most avocados that we get in the stores now are pre-ripened. So this goes back to studies that the University of California did in the early 90s, testing consumers and realizing like, hey, people would much rather have an avocado that's ready to eat in a couple of days than one that's rock hard and takes days and days to ripen. And so there are ripening rooms at some of the larger
1: that have special gases
12: exactly. So it's ethylene gas, which is right. What's naturally emitted. People get kind of freaked out when they hear that sometimes, but it's what's naturally emitted by fruit as it ripens. Right. So the ethylene gas sort of speeds up the process. But one of the chefs that I spoke with was Rick Bayless, and he is very particular about his avocados. So he only deals with one produce supplier here in Chicago. It's called Gonzalez Produce. And I went to visit them at like 4 a.m. one day when the avocados were coming in and being trucked around. And I saw their ripening rooms. And they really have it down to a science. They can have a customer say like, please deliver me avocados that will ripen in 3 days. Please bring me ones that will ripen in 2 days. And it all depends on how long they're kept in the ethylene, at what temperature they're kept and so forth.
1: The last little thing I really enjoyed reading was there was a clay oven from Mayan sites near Guatemala City where in the hearth they realized that avocado seeds were used as fuel. So it's a food, but it's also fuel.
12: Yeah. One of the really lovely things was Wilson Popino, who was sort of a pioneer in the industry in the U.S., his daughter is a really famous archaeologist in Guatemala, and she was involved in a dig at one of these Mayan sites near Guatemala City, and they found these charred avocado seeds that had been used. She said they were about the size of limes, and they were in the ovens, and so they had been used as fuel, which was super interesting. And there was also a study that came out. This didn't make our book, but it came out just within the last few months saying that something like 7,500 years ago, there's now evidence from archaeological sites in Honduras that people were cultivating avocados. And over time, as they've used carbon dating to figure out how old these avocado seeds were, they progressively got bigger and they found remnants of the peel getting thicker. And it was evidence that people were selecting for larger fruit. But before corn, people were cultivating avocados in what's now Latin America. So it is. It's really fascinating.
1: Sarah Monique, thank you. It's been a pleasure. Thank you so much.
11: Thank you, Chris.
12: It's really great to talk to you, Chris. Thanks so much.
1: That was Sarah Alaback and Monique Parsons, authors of Green Gold. That's it for today. 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You can also find us on Facebook at Christopher Kimball's Milk Street, on Instagram at 177 Milk Street. 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
13: 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Assistant producer, Mari Orozco. 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

exploring science in the sea. An old hag churns the waters near two islands off the western coast of Scotland. The churning creates the third largest whirlpool in the oceans, the Gulf of Corrie Vrekken, or Brecken's Cauldron. Scottish folklore says the old hag was the goddess of winter. She stirs the water while washing her plaids. When scientists discovered that a pillar of rock on the ocean floor helps do the churning, they called it the old hag. The maelstrom fires up as tidal currents flow between the islands of Jura and Skarba. The strait is narrow and deep, so it acts like a funnel. The currents get faster, sometimes reaching 10 miles per hour. As the flow exits the strait, it encounters a large, deep hole, followed by the pillar. Water flows up the side of the pillar, forming whirlpools and other features. When the flow is especially strong, waves can reach heights of 30 feet, and the cauldron's roar can be heard 10 miles away. The waters are considered some of the most dangerous in Britain. Legend says that King Brecken of Norway tried to prove his bravery to a princess by anchoring in the maelstrom. But when his anchors gave way, he drowned. And in 1947, author George Orwell narrowly avoided the same fate. He was traveling across the cauldron with his son, niece, and nephew when his boat's motor was damaged. They rowed to a rocky outcrop where the boat capsized and sank. Orwell and party were rescued by a fishing boat, escaping the watery clutches of the old hag. For the University of Texas Marine Science Institute, I'm Holly Brawley.

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1: AP News, I'm Ed Donahue. President Trump speaks to the nation tonight. Topics are expected to include elections and voting machines, suggesting he is likely to revisit some of the unproven claims he has made previously about Republican losses, especially his own to Joe Biden in 2020. Recently, President Trump has been pushing for passage of the Save America Act.
2: All voters must provide a little thing called proof of citizenship. And there will be no mail-in ballots except for illness, disability, military deployment, or travel. And you won't have cheating on the elections anymore. It's very simple.
1: Senate Minority Leader Chuck Schumer says the outlook for the president in 2026 is not good.
3: Donald Trump's election speech tonight is not about the election Trump lost 6 years ago. It is a threat against the election he is afraid to lose this November. Trump may control the microphone tonight, but he will not control the verdict in November.
1: President Trump has said without free and fair elections, you don't have a country. The AP's Karen Chamas reports the U.S. intensified strikes on Iran,
4: hitting targets farther north. U.S. military footage released on Wednesday showed U.S. fighter jets taking off from an aircraft carrier at sea. U.S. strikes also reached into areas around Iran's capital, Tehran, showing a widening set of targets for the Americans. Iran retaliated early on Thursday with missile and drone fire targeting U.S. allies Bahrain, Jordan, and Kuwait before dawn. An Iranian military spokesperson warned that Iran could launch widespread attacks on regional infrastructure if the U.S. hit Iranian bridges and power plants as threatened by President Trump. I'm Karen Shamas.
1: This is AP News.
5: I'm Seth Sutel and this is Markets in a Minute. Computer chip makers and other winners of the AI boom are slumping again and weighing on stock markets worldwide. The losses are offsetting strength in most of the rest of Wall Street, leaving indexes close to flat. The S&P 500 was basically unchanged in the first hour of trading Thursday. The Dow rose 106 points, that's about 0.2%. The NASDAQ composite fell 0.5%. The losses were sharper in South Korea. That's where AI winners, including SK Hynix, sank. Oil prices ticked higher as the war with Iran dragged on. The price of Brent crude was up 0.5%. Yields rose in the bond market. The yield on the 10-year Treasury climbed to 4.59%. Seth Sutel, New York.
1: A court in Italy convicted the former CEO of the country's main highway operator and 31 others in the Genoa-Morandi bridge collapse in 2018. The disaster killed 43 people. I'm Ed Donahue, AP.
6: Now the forecast for Chickasaw Country. There's a 40% chance of afternoon rain and thunderstorms today and on Friday. Sunshine, highs near 90 degrees. Overnight, a 30% chance of rain and a low of 71. 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

0: In 1959, Sonny Rollins, touted by many as the best tenor saxophonist in jazz, suddenly vanished from the jazz scene. 2 years later, he reappeared, forming new musical alliances as he plunged into the shifting and vibrant jazz landscape of the early 1960s. I'm David Brent Johnson, inviting you to tune in for Crossing the Bridge, The Return of Sonny Rollins, this week on Nightlights.
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0: I'm Ed Donahue with an AP News Minute. There have been protests in Ukraine, in Kyiv,
1: to denounce President Volodymyr Zelensky's decision to dismiss Defense Minister Mykhailo Fedorov after just 6 months in the post. Zelensky announced earlier this week he would be changing key posts in the government, including Prime Minister. One local resident, Bohdan Huryak, told the AP he was outraged by Fedorov's firing, as he believed the outgoing defense minister showed clear results on the battlefield. Another protester, Anastasia Nekrasova, told the AP she was protesting on behalf of Ukrainian soldiers who didn't have the chance to attend the protest. Fedorov is known for modernizing Ukraine's military. I'm Karen Shamas.
0: Russian military correspondents and pro-Kremlin bloggers are relishing the controversy. Pro-Kremlin political analyst Sergei Markov described Fedorov's comments as a rebellion against Zelensky. I'm Ed Donahue.
2: Now the forecast for Chickasaw Country. There's a 40% chance of afternoon rain and thunderstorms today and on Friday. Sunshine, highs near 90 degrees. Overnight, a 30% chance of rain and a low of 71. 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
1: We think that those Silicon Valley billionaires with their life extension regimes are like the cutting edge of immortality. 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

0: The Chickasaw Nation Department of Culture and Humanities presents the 2026 Five Tribes Genealogy Conference, July 21st from 9 a.m. to 4. 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
1: AP News, I'm Ed Donahue. At least one person has died from severe flooding across Texas Hill Country. This is the same area still recovering from devastating floods just a year ago. Bailey Luckman lives in Uvalde, Texas.
2: We're being told to evacuate. It's not mandated, but it's recommended. I'm very worried about my things.
1: Carmen Rodriguez also lives in Uvalde.
3: I'm really grateful that there was a lot of notifications throughout the night, and lots of rescuers that were here in Uvalde helping everybody, as many people as they could. So I think we were a whole lot more prepared.
1: Forecasters are urgently warning people to move to higher ground now as rivers rise by the hour in Texas. The Trump administration is reviving a rule that could deny green cards to immigrants who use public benefits that could include food stamps, Medicaid, housing vouchers, and others. The policy is known as public charge. There are protests in Ukraine
4: to denounce President Volodymyr Zelensky's decision to dismiss Defense Minister Mykhailo Fedorov after just 6 months in the post. Zelensky announced earlier this week he would be changing key posts in the government, including prime minister. One local resident, Bohdan Huriak, told the AP he was outraged by Fedorov's firing, as he believed the outgoing defense minister showed clear results on the battlefield. Another protester, Anastasia Nekrasova, told the AP she was protesting on behalf of Ukrainian soldiers who didn't have the chance to attend the protest. Fedorov is known for modernizing Ukraine's military. I'm Karen Shamas.
1: Two of the eight men indicted in an alleged drone and sniper plot to attack President Trump's UFC cage fighting event on the White House lawn pleaded not guilty to federal conspiracy charges. This is AP News. The government designated another two Mexican cartels as foreign terrorist organizations.
5: The Juarez cartel is one of Mexico's oldest drug trafficking organizations, controlling a key crossing point in the central part of the U.S.-Mexico border. The criminal group Los Viagras is in Mexico's western state of Michoacán and produces synthetic drugs, which it sells to other cartels that traffic the drugs into the U.S. The U.S. already had designated six other Mexican criminal organizations as terrorist groups, including the Sinaloa cartel and the Jalisco New Generation cartel. I'm Donna Water.
1: Police in the Philippines say they've arrested the alleged gunman and two other suspects in connection with the killing of Kent Carpenter, a distinguished American marine biologist, in his home in the central Philippines. A fourth suspect who acted as a lookout outside the property was also arrested. I'm Ed Donahue, AP News.
6: Now the forecast for Chickasaw Country. There's a 40% chance of afternoon rain and thunderstorms today and on Friday. Sunshine, highs near 90 degrees. Overnight, a 30% chance of rain and a low of 71. 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

0: 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Her piece Turning takes that image as its title and its premise, written for the violin instructor who witnessed that climb. I'm Tyler Klein. 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

0: minute. At least one person has died as a result of severe flooding in Texas. It's the same area hit by devastating and deadly flooding last year at this time. In Uvalde, Bailey Luckman has been advised to evacuate.
1: It's not mandated, but it's recommended. I'm very worried about my things.
0: Keith Heap lives in the Sisterdale area. He's seen a lot of high water over the years.
2: Depends on where you're at, what county, what part of the river you're on. But yeah, it's always concerning. You know, there's people's lives at stake, so you always depend on the emergency broadcast system and all these good dudes. These are some more volunteers. These are some good guys.
0: Texas game wardens have been involved in rescues of more than 40 people so far in the flooding, mostly in the Uvalde County area. A tornado was seen across a busy interstate in San Antonio. More information at apnews.com. I'm Ed Donahue.
3: Now the forecast for Chickasaw Country. There's a 40% chance of afternoon rain and thunderstorms today and on Friday. Sunshine, highs near 90 degrees. Overnight, a 30% chance of rain and a low of 71. This is the Chickasaw Community Radio Network.

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1: 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Participants will cover the rolling hills and plains of Stevens County with routes from 10 to 80 miles. 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
1: AP News, I'm Ed Donahue. President Trump plans to speak tonight about elections and voting machines. Press Secretary Caroline Leavitt says it's about integrity.
2: I think all Republicans and Democrats should recognize this should be a nonpartisan issue. If we don't have safe and secure elections in our country, we cannot have a country. It is a vital part of our democracy, of our constitutional republic.
1: In the Senate, Connecticut Democrat Richard Blumenthal says the president is focusing on the past.
3: He's going back in time without addressing the real needs of the American people, the rising costs of everything from gasoline to groceries, and people want to vote this November, and the turnout is going to be huge, even though Donald Trump has embarked on a campaign of suppressing the vote.
1: This speech comes as the president has escalated his calls for Republicans to pass tighter federal voting rules. At least one person has died in Texas. An area hit by deadly flooding this time last year is seeing it again. There have been water rescues and evacuations. Keith Heap in Sisterdale, Texas, is watching the water rise.
4: It's actually came up since I've been here for the last 20, 30 minutes. It's came up another 5 feet or so, roughly, and it's still rising, by the way. So, yeah, it's an experience that I've never seen the water this high over here on this road.
1: The National Weather Service says a deadly flood wave is barreling down the Guadalupe River that runs along Camp Mystic. That's where 24 children and 2 counselors were killed last July. A Republican senator whose vote Todd Blanche needs to advance his nomination as Attorney General says his support hinges on Blanche first meeting with Jeffrey Epstein's accusers. Senator Tom Tillis's comments come a day after Blanche's confirmation hearing. Then the nominee was pressed on the Justice Department's handling of the Epstein files. Without Tillis's support, Blanche's nomination can't advance in the Senate. This is AP News. Taiwanese chip-making company TSMC is making a huge investment in the U.S.
5: Adding to its previous commitment of $165 billion for building plants in Arizona, TSMC's total pledges for investment in U.S. chip-making would total a whopping $265 billion. The AI boom has seen TSMC, or Taiwan Semiconductor Manufacturing Company, forecast record-high profits, as the company is also a key supplier to Nvidia and Apple. The company reported a record $22 billion in net profit for the April to June quarter, up 77%. I'm Karen Shamas.
1: The British government wants FIFA to investigate Argentina's soccer team after players posed with a banner claiming sovereignty over the Falkland Islands. FIFA rules ban political messaging on the pitch. Britain and Argentina went to war over the islands in 1982. I'm Ed Donahue, AP News.
6: Now the forecast for Chickasaw Country. There's a 40% chance of afternoon rain and thunderstorms today and on Friday. Sunshine, highs near 90 degrees. Overnight, a 30% chance of rain and a low of 71. 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

0: I'm Ed Donahue with an AP News Minute. President Trump will address the nation tonight on topics he says will include elections and voting machines. He's expected to revisit some of the unproven claims he's previously made about Republican defeats, including the president's 2020 loss to Joe Biden. This is Press Secretary Caroline Leavitt.
1: It will shock you if you have an honest eye listening to the president tonight, and everything he is saying will be backed by facts and by evidence that will be provided this evening.
0: In the Senate, Connecticut Democrat Richard Blumenthal says the president created an idea of a national takeover of elections.
2: As incompetent and disorganized as Donald Trump has been in a lot of what he's done, he has been very strategic and well organized in trying to suppress the vote and distort and mess with the elections. And it is not only red states or purple states.
0: Primetime presidential addresses are typically reserved for major milestones. I'm Ed Donahue.
3: Now the forecast for Chickasaw Country. There's a 40% chance of afternoon rain and thunderstorms today and on Friday. Sunshine, highs near 90 degrees. Overnight, a 30% chance of rain and a low of 71. 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
1: AP News, I'm Ed Donahue. Severe flooding in Texas has left at least one person dead. There have been high water rescues. It's happening.
2: After days of pounding rain and devastating flooding in a region still recovering from deadly floods just a year ago, Texas Governor Greg Abbott.
3: Our primary focus right now and throughout the remainder of this torrential rain is saving lives. To achieve that goal, I've already issued a disaster declaration for 59 counties across the state.
2: Uvalde business owner Cameron Sanford.
4: There was very little warning. Like, we knew a flood was coming, but we didn't know it was going to be to this magnitude.
2: Resident Bailey Luckman.
5: We're being told to evacuate. It's not mandated, but it's recommended. I'm very worried about my face.
2: The Weather Service says there's been 10 to 20 inches of rain in the past 2 days, 8 of which fell in just 2 hours early this morning. I'm Lisa Dwyer.
1: President Trump is expected to make election conspiracies a focus of an address tonight at the White House. He could revisit his 2020 loss to Joe Biden. White House Press Secretary Caroline Levitt says the president will reveal in his speech honesty and a little bit of integrity.
6: It will shock you if you have an honest eye listening to the president tonight, and everything he is saying will be backed by facts and by evidence that will be provided this evening.
1: Senate Minority Leader Chuck Schumer says leaders do not choose their voters.
7: Senate Democrats are going to fight like hell to make sure our elections belong to the voters, not to Donald Trump. The country does not belong to Donald Trump. The ballot does not belong to Donald Trump. The verdict does not belong to Donald Trump. It belongs to the American people. And this vote November, they will deliver it.
1: Investigators say bird remains were found on the rotor blades of a helicopter that crashed last year and killed 6 people in New York City. This is AP News. The AP's Karen Chamas reports there have been more Israeli military killings of Palestinians in Gaza since a ceasefire agreement.
8: Israel has killed at least a dozen Palestinians in Gaza in the past 2 days from airstrikes. On Wednesday, Israeli strikes killed 3 Palestinian family members in central Gaza. On Tuesday, a Palestinian woman and 6 Palestinian police officers were killed by an Israeli strike on a police station in Jabalia refugee camp. The Israeli military claimed some officers were Hamas militants but provided no evidence. The United Nations has condemned Israeli military attacks on Gaza's police, raising concerns about Israel's targeting distinctions. Despite agreeing on a ceasefire towards the end of 2025, Israel has killed a further 1,123 Palestinians in Gaza. I'm Karen Shemas.
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9: Now the forecast for Chickasaw Country. There's a 40% chance of afternoon rain and thunderstorms today and on Friday. Sunshine, highs near 90 degrees. Overnight, a 30% chance of rain and a low of 71. 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

0: I'm Ed Donahue with an AP News Minute. A Republican senator, North Carolina's Tom Tillis, whose support will be necessary to advance Todd Blanche's nomination as Attorney General, says Blanche must meet with accusers of convicted sex offender Jeffrey Epstein to earn his vote. Ranking Democrat on the Judiciary Committee, Dick Durbin, says Blanche said yesterday he wouldn't meet with the accusers.
1: Try to imagine, if you will, one of these young women saying to me, Jeffrey Epstein abused me when I was 13 years old. 13 years old. Visualize in your own family a daughter, a granddaughter, 13 years of age, who is a victim of this sexual predator. Should she at least have a moment with the Attorney General to tell her story? Is that too much to ask? Apparently it was.
0: Todd Blanche later said he is trying to schedule a meeting. I'm Ed Donahue.
2: Now the forecast for Chickasaw Country. There's a 40% chance of afternoon rain and thunderstorms today and on Friday. Sunshine, highs near 90 degrees. Overnight, a 30% chance of rain and a low of 71. 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
1: AP News, I'm Ed Donahue. President Trump speaks to the nation tonight. Among the topics are elections and voting machines. It suggests the president could revisit long-debunked conspiracy theories about his 2020 loss to Joe Biden. Press Secretary Caroline Leavitt says this is the greatest country in the world.
2: We should have the safest and most secure elections in the history of the world. And what the president will be speaking about tonight will show you that perhaps that is not the case. And we need to make some adjustments moving forward, including the Save America Act.
1: Senate Minority Leader Chuck Schumer brought that up.
3: Trump's Republican allies in Congress keep pushing the SAVE Act, the most devious voter suppression legislation Trump has ever dreamed up. Donald, when it comes to the SAVE Act, the courts have rejected it, Congress has rejected it, even members of your own party have rejected. Give it up.
1: The White House says President Trump's teleprompter operator is on unpaid leave after reports he used his inside knowledge to make bets about the president's speeches on the online prediction market Kalshi. A Republican senator, North Carolina's Tom Tillis, whose support will be necessary to advance Todd Blanche's nomination for attorney general, says Blanche must meet with accusers of convicted sex offender Jeffrey Epstein to earn his vote. Ranking Democrat on the Judiciary Committee, Dick Durbin, says Blanche said yesterday he wouldn't meet with the accusers.
4: These women and many more are willing to come forward and say, don't stop with prosecuting two people, Jeffrey Epstein and Ghislaine Maxwell. There are more people you should consider. And yet the man who would be Attorney General of the United States said he wouldn't meet with them, wouldn't listen to them. That isn't right.
1: Blanche later said he is trying to schedule a meeting. Fighting between the U.S. and Iran has intensified, but hopes for a possible diplomatic solution have shown stubborn signs of life. Stocks are lower at the closing bell on Wall Street. This is AP News. Fires burning in Canada are being felt miles away.
5: Heavy, pungent smoke from dozens of wildfires in Canada and northern Minnesota are darkening the skies from the Great Lakes to part of the East Coast, reducing visibility for commuters and prompting warnings that the air quality could make being outside dangerous. Howard Shapiro with Toronto Public Health says the smoke can present a health hazard.
6: This is kind of like the earth smoking a cigarette, and we're getting the secondhand smoke from it. Those particles are going to contain a whole sort of soup of different chemicals.
5: Detroit's air quality was among the worst in the world for major cities as a lingering high-pressure weather system traps the smoke. In St. Paul, Minnesota, residents say the air was glowing yellow. In Philadelphia, residents are being urged to stay inside or wear masks while outside. I'm Lisa Dwyer.
1: I'm Ed Donahue, AP News.
7: Now the forecast for Chickasaw Country. There's a 40% chance of afternoon rain and thunderstorms today and on Friday. Sunshine, highs near 90 degrees. Overnight, a 30%

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0: I'm Ed Donahue with an AP News Minute. Stocks finished lower, the Dow down 105 points. The U.S. intensified attacks on Iran,
1: hitting targets farther north. U.S. military footage released on Wednesday showed U.S. fighter jets taking off from an aircraft carrier at sea. U.S. strikes also reached into areas around Iran's capital, Tehran, showing a widening set of targets for the Americans. Iran retaliated early on Thursday with missile and drone fire targeting U.S. allies Bahrain, Jordan, and Kuwait before dawn. An Iranian military spokesperson warned that Iran could launch widespread attacks on regional infrastructure if the U.S. hit Iranian bridges and power plants, as threatened by President Trump. I'm Karen Shamas.
0: Fighting between the U.S. and Iran may have intensified, but hopes for a possible diplomatic solution have shown stubborn signs of life. More information at apnews.com. I'm Ed Donahue.
2: Now the forecast for Chickasaw Country. There's a 40% chance of afternoon rain and thunderstorms today and on Friday. Sunshine, highs near 90 degrees. Overnight, a 30% chance of rain and a low of 71. 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
1: Hey, it's William Ryan III with 20 The Countdown Magazine. 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

wondering who's gonna kiss who first. You know what I'm talking about. 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It's butterflies and Bud Lights under the stars and on the stripes.

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1: AP News, I'm Ben Thomas. Today began with another exchange of strikes. U.S. forces hitting targets farther north in Iran, areas around the capital, Tehran, and into a ship the U.S. accuses of trying to break its naval blockade. Iranian missiles and drones targeted U.S. allies, Bahrain, Jordan, and Kuwait. And Karen Shamas reports.
2: An Iranian military spokesperson warned that Iran could launch widespread attacks on regional infrastructure if the U.S. hit Iranian bridges and power plants, as threatened by President Trump.
1: At the White House, Press Secretary Caroline Leavitt.
3: The reason for the recent strikes over the course of the last several days is because Iran violated the Memorandum of Understanding that we struck with them. Specifically, in the Memorandum of Understanding that they signed, they were not to fire on commercial vessels moving through the Strait of Hormuz. And unfortunately, they have made the tragic decision for them to do that.
1: Oil prices are near their highs of the past month, but Brent crude settled lower today, just above $84 per barrel. U.S. gasoline prices jumped more than 5 cents. AAA puts the average for regular grade above $3.94 per gallon nationwide. The Commerce Department says retail sales edged up 0.2% in June. Mortgage rates are climbing. Freddie Mac puts the average on a 30-year at 6.55%. Jobless claims fell last week, and stocks closed lower. The Dow down 105 points or 0.2%. The S&P 0.5%. The Nasdaq 1.5%. In other news, at least one person's died in the Texas Hill Country, where flooding has forced evacuations and rescues. Carmen Rodriguez in Uvalde says the Leona River has overrun her neighborhood.
4: People really can't get anywhere. I know our main street is closed and can't go east or west right now.
1: And smoke from wildfires in Canada and Minnesota is prompting warnings of poor air quality from the Midwest to the Northeast. This is AP News. A search in the San Francisco Bay has ended. Donna Warder has the story.
5: The Coast Guard says that after searching more than 800 square miles of water, they've suspended their search for three people missing when a boat capsized Tuesday in the choppy waters of San Francisco Bay. On board were 20 family members celebrating the life of a loved one who died more than a decade ago. Justin Marceline says he was commercial fishing with another man when they saw smoke billowing out of the boat and they went over to help.
6: People were either frantically, you know, because we were going in and out with our boat. They were either super frantic and we just had to grab them and, you know, look at my face, look at me in the eyes, I'm not going to let you go.
5: A surviving passenger says his older brother died shortly after being pulled out of the water and that still missing are his brother's wife, his sister, and his daughter's friend. I'm Donna Warder.
1: 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I'm Ben Thomas. 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
7: This is Lonnie Beasley with news from Chickasaw Country. An audit finds the former clerk and treasurer in the town of Washington in McLean County allegedly misappropriated or improperly spent more than $1 million between 2020 and 2024. NonDoc reports this amount is roughly one-third of the town's total expenditures during that period. Oklahoma State Auditor Cindy Byrd released the findings after the Washington Board of Trustees requested an investigation. Byrd says it is the worst example of board oversight she has seen in 29 years of government auditing. Brandon Wansick, Washington's town administrator, says the municipality continues to cooperate with authorities and won't comment giving ongoing legal proceedings. Questions are arising about progress on Point Vista development after Marshall County voters approved a tax increment finance plan 8 months ago. Residents complain they aren't seeing any progress. Grant Peaks, Point Vista president, says no one wants to get the project started more than he and his team do. Peak says the biggest issue is finalizing the finance package. He says construction crews have completed drawings and been on site clearing the grounds. K10TV reports legal action can be taken if project timelines are not met. Speaks has delivered the first $250,000 check to cover the county's yearly administrative expenses. Duncan residents are expressing their concerns with Duncan City Councilors about an increase in recreation fees for City of Duncan Lakes. The Duncan Banner reports Duncan owns and operates four lakes, Lake Humphreys, Clear Creek Lake, Duncan Lake, and Lake Fuquay. City Manager Chris Deal says the lakes offer a variety of recreational activities and fees are vital to cover costs of operating, maintaining, and improving them. Steele says lakes have not been assessed since 2016. One resident says he does not mind a $15 fee for disc golf, but maintains the equipment provided for it is falling apart. An emergency call about a horse running loose in Paul's Valley last week quickly turns into a cooperative effort by first responders, veterinarians, and residents to safely corral the animal. The Garvin County News Star reports the horse was initially reported to Paul's Valley Police early July 9th, running north on Chickasaw Street, south of Rush Creek. Residents helped calm the horse as animal welfare and police secured him. A veterinary clinic sent their veterinarian and veterinary technician to assist. Paul's Valley Animal Welfare's Christopher Hurley says he could not be prouder of everyone who participated in the successful outcome. This is Chickasaw Community Radio.
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11: What happened there? Anyway, let's talk weather, shall we? So bring out the music. Yeah, I don't know what happened there. Brian's listening in to me, and I wish I knew. Sometimes a computer has a mind of its own. So, occasionally we like to kick it, or override it, or whatever you want to call it. All right, now, let's jump out of that, and let's talk weather, shall we? Number one, I want to talk about if you're one of those folks out there that have radar on an app on your phone or your desktop computer or whatever the case may be, and you're looking at it right now, if you are in South Central Oklahoma, you're probably seeing some what appear to be sort of fast-moving storms coming up from the south, almost directly south, as a matter of fact. And if we're going to talk about our listening area from Paul's Valley, just slightly west of there, back through Roth, quickly approaching the Ada area, and then down to Tishomingo, Medill. As a matter of fact, it's out of our listening area, but we're going to take that all the way out to Hugo. And all of this is moving from straight south to straight north, maybe slightly to the east. Now, why is it significant? It's not severe. That's the good news. However, you might see some brief periods of heavy rain, maybe even some lightning, some wind out there as well. So there's really no warnings that I need to tell you about, at least not right now. But I just want you to be aware that if you're in Byers or Stratford over to Ada and these other locations I'm talking about, all the way down to Ardmore, and looks like Dixon might be just getting clear of it as we speak, back over towards Hilton and Wilson. Ringling is outside of it, thank goodness for them. Tishomingo, Medill, Kingston, looks like they might be getting a little piece of this as well. I'm trying to get as localized as I can here. Some of these have, as I said, the winds are an issue. Like right now, 45 miles per hour at Fitztown. Now, where you are, you could be within just a couple of miles of that part and not be experiencing it. All of this to say that

0: chance of showers and thunderstorms this afternoon for the rest of the day, and then about 30% mainly before 7 p.m. tonight. Mostly cloudy skies and an overnight low of 72. 30% chance of afternoon showers Friday, otherwise sunny with a high of 90 tomorrow. At the KCMP studios, we have southeast winds at 13 miles per hour with 88 degrees. And again, some of these showers moving into our area very quickly. So don't be surprised if you, in the next few minutes, see some brief and possibly heavy periods of rain that won't last very long. And by the time we get into the weekend, and especially on Monday, you're going to wish we had more of that rain around, because it's going to get hot and it's going to get miserable through part of the weekend at least. It's 410 at KCNP. Let us get back to the music.
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0: Check us out, Community Radio, KCNP with the LAs, and there she goes. It is 4:17 on this Thursday afternoon. I am Mike Maness, and thank you for listening in, everyone. We're halfway through the month now, 7/16/26. And I know some of you out there are going to cringe when I say this. Some of you will be very happy. You know, we're only weeks away from football season. I mean, seriously, it's like a month and a half until the first game, and less than that, obviously, for fall practice. Can you believe it? And before you go, well, it doesn't feel like football weather. It's like this every year. Practice starts when it's hot as blazes out there. The season starts. It's hot out there. And once again, I'll be involved with East Central University coming up on year number 30 for me. And we have such high hopes. I talked to some of my players that have been working so hard all summer, coaches and all these. I mean, expectations are high. They always are to a degree, but realism sets in sometimes when you know that you're depleted or whatever. Man, I haven't found anybody so far that is just like, oh, man, it's going to be a struggle. No, they're all like fully expecting to get some jewelry. So who knows? I guess time will tell. And, of course, I'll keep you updated through the season here on my show here on KCNP and then on the cousin station down the road where I do the play-by-play. All right, we're going to take a quick time out and hear about the applications to get yourself into CSAM. Music from Brett Young and more coming your way on KCNP.
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0: is National Native News. I'm Jill Freitas. First Nations chiefs in Canada have gathered in Ottawa for a three-day General Assembly. High on the agenda for the Assembly of First Nations is the issue of clean water. As Dan Karpinchuk reports, many of the chiefs say Ottawa's new proposed clean water legislation appears to walk back their hard-won rights.
1: The new proposed legislation is in line with a previous bill that failed to pass under the government of former Prime Minister Justin Trudeau. Some chiefs are taking issue with new changes to the wording that no longer explicitly recognizes First Nations rights to clean drinking water as a human right. The new bill was recently introduced with the aim of making sure that Indigenous people have reliable access to clear drinking water in their communities. Algonquin Chief Greg Sarazen.
2: We need to protect water. We need sustainable water. There needs to be legislation that ensures safe, clean, sustainable drinking water.
1: About 100 chiefs and community members recently held a march for clean drinking water. A regional chief from Newfoundland, Brendan Mitchell, says the issue is critical, but no longer appears to be a priority with this federal government.
3: Previously in meetings with a former prime minister, at three times I heard him state in a meeting like this, that no relationship was more important to him than his relationship with the Indigenous people of Canada. I've yet to hear our current Prime Minister say that.
1: The AFN Assembly is considering a proposed resolution that calls on chiefs to demand the right to clean water be included in new legislation. For National Native News, I'm Dan Karpinchuk.
0: The food sovereignty movement is teaching tribes to reclaim healthier and more sustainable food systems. And a new memoir penned by one of Arizona's most popular Indigenous chefs is giving direction. KJZZ's Gabriel Pietrasio reports.
4: Executive chef Nephi Craig is in charge of Cafe Gojo in White River and is now the author of Our Knives Will Save Us, Dispatches from a White Mountain Apache Chef.
5: I'm 46 years old and 15 years into my sobriety, and I wanted to write the story that is a tool for others.
4: His modern scratch kitchen inside a renovated gas station employs fellow Apaches recovering from substance abuse.
5: This is our legacy to make health and healing an everyday practice, bringing back ceremonies, planting songs, cooking, recipes, hunting, language, all of that great stuff. That way it doesn't matter if you're in New York or on the res.
4: For National Native News, I'm Gabriel Pietrasio.
0: New Mexico's high tax incentives meant to lure film production crews are paying off, even in remote or rural communities. Roz Brown has more.
6: After reaching a financial high mark in 2022, the state's film industry took a hit starting the next year after two Hollywood strikes. Now it's showing modest gains thanks in part to the Uplift program, designed to encourage film and television producers to choose more rural communities or those off the beaten path. Film office director Steve Graham says productions spent some $325 million in the recent fiscal year, nearly a quarter in locations beyond Santa Fe and Albuquerque.
7: There's a historically high mark now for $57 million worth of shooting in the rural areas. It means the Uplift works and it has spread activity across the state.
6: I'm Roz Brown.
0: On this day, July 16, 1741, Danish explorer Vitus Bering, sailing for Russia, sighted Alaska's coast near Mount St. Elias during the Great Northern Expedition. The voyage marked the beginning of sustained Russian contact with Alaska Native peoples, forever changing the lives of Onungak, Sukpiak, Yupik, and other indigenous communities through the fur trade and eventual colonization. I'm Jill Freitas.
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11: This is Lonnie Beasley with news from Chickasaw Country. An audit finds the former clerk and treasurer in the town of Washington in McLean County allegedly misappropriated or improperly spent more than $1 million between 2020 and 2024. NonDoc reports this amount is roughly one-third of the town's total expenditures during that period. Oklahoma State Auditor Cindy Byrd released the findings after the Washington Board of Trustees requested an investigation. Byrd says it is the worst example of board oversight she has seen in 29 years of government auditing. Brandon Wansick, Washington's town administrator, says the municipality continues to cooperate with authorities and won't comment giving ongoing legal proceedings. Questions are arising about progress on Point Vista development after Marshall County voters approved a tax increment finance plan 8 months ago. Residents complain they aren't seeing any progress. Grant Peaks, Point Vista president, says no one wants to get the project started more than he and his team do. Peak says the biggest issue is finalizing the finance package. He says construction crews have completed drawings and been on site clearing the grounds. K10TV reports legal action can be taken if project timelines are not met. Speaks has delivered the first $250,000 check to cover the county's yearly administrative expenses. Duncan residents are expressing their concerns with Duncan City Councilors about an increase in recreation fees for City of Duncan Lakes. The Duncan Banner reports Duncan owns and operates four lakes, Lake Humphreys, Clear Creek Lake, Duncan Lake, and Lake Fuquay. City Manager Chris Deal says the lakes offer a variety of recreational activities and fees are vital to cover costs of operating, maintaining, and improving them. Deal says lakes have not been assessed since 2016. One resident says he does not mind a $15 fee for disc golf, but maintains the equipment provided for it is falling apart. An emergency call about a horse running loose in Paul's Valley last week quickly turns into a cooperative effort by first responders, veterinarians, and residents to safely corral the animal. The Garvin County News Star reports the horse was initially reported to Paul's Valley Police early July 9th, running north on Chickasaw Street, south of Rush Creek. Residents helped calm the horse as animal welfare and police secured him. A veterinary clinic sent their veterinarian and veterinary technician to assist. Paul's Valley Animal Welfare's Christopher Hurley says he could not be prouder of everyone who participated in the successful outcome. This is Chickasaw Community Radio.
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14: We are still keeping an eye on some of the showers, brief they may be, heavy they may be in some locations that are moving through southern Oklahoma as we speak. It's all pretty brisk moving from directly out of the south to directly north and bringing, again, brief heavy rain. In some locations, high winds, we've seen up to 45 to close to 50 miles per hour already, and some lightning out there as well. Nothing in the severe range, and it all should be done within the next, I'm going to say, hour, maybe a little bit more than an hour. Otherwise, your forecast calling for a 30% chance of showers, mainly before 7 tonight. Mostly cloudy with a low of 72, 30% chance of afternoon showers on Friday, partly sunny with a high of 90. Currently, we have southeast winds blowing at 13 miles per hour with 88 degrees. 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
15: For over 40 years, it's been considered among the premier ag land conservation programs available.
16: I can remember the very first CRP contracts in my county. The first contracts were actually done in 1986.
15: 1 year after the Conservation Reserve Program was signed into law. That according to Missouri Farmer and Agriculture Department Undersecretary for Farm Production and Conservation, Richard Fordyce.
16: The program really had two motivations. One was to control soil erosion, and the other was to kind of maybe stabilize commodity prices by taking marginal land out of production.
15: The undersecretary adds some of those acres originally under contract for CRP in 1986 remained so some four decades later. Yet,
16: It has evolved a ton since those first contracts were issued in 1986. The 2018 Farm Bill actually allowed for a total cap of CRP across all of the different CRP programs to 27 million acres.
15: Recently, numbers were announced for the fiscal year 2026 Conservation Reserve Program acreage acceptance.
16: We are accepting almost 2.2 million acres, and that does include general continuous and grassland.
15: Undersecretary Fordyce says with CRP acreage enrollment capped at 27 million acres for this fiscal year,
16: we keep an administrative reserve of a few acres. It's not a lot, but we're very, very close to that 27 million acre cap.
15: With the remaining acreage, part of continuous CRP sign-ups through the remainder of FY26.
16: The continuous CRP is more focused on a specific resource concern. The riparian buffers, field borders, those kinds of things are in the continuous CRP practices.
15: And as for the top states with accepted CRP acres for this recent enrollment period,
16: the top three this year were Nebraska, Colorado, and South Dakota. All of those states are very strong CRP states.
15: I'm Rod Bain reporting for the U.S. Department of Agriculture in Washington, D.C.
17: This is Bird Note. Zoos can be great places to see birds, and not just in an aviary. Next time you visit, keep an eye out for wild birds that choose to live in this urban green space. One frequent visitor at many zoos is the black-crowned night heron. At the St. Louis Zoo, there's often one hanging around the outdoor penguin exhibit, hoping to steal a stray fish from the penguin's food. Elsewhere, night herons are after more than a quick meal. Since the late 1800s, a large rookery of black-crowned night herons has nested at the Smithsonian's National Zoo in Washington, D.C. Chicago's Lincoln Park Zoo hosts hundreds of night herons. And at the Detroit Zoo, several dozen pairs take up their summer residence in trees near the crocodile exhibit. Night herons love nesting near bodies of water, where they can catch fish, frogs, and other prey. So a zoo that has a pond or two nearby turns out to be a perfect spot for a night heron rookery. Wildlife-friendly landscaping can create opportunities for species that struggle to find habitat elsewhere. For black-crowned night herons, a city zoo can be home sweet home. For Bird Note, I'm Michael Stein.
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0: Mark Chestnut was blaming on Texas 449 at KCNP. I am Mike Maness, and I always try to pose a question for you to make you think a little bit. So here is my question for today. Those of you out there in the audience who work in a service industry, are you working in the job that you dreamed about working in? I'm not judging anybody. Whatever your job is, unless you're robbing people, doing something illegal, then more power to you. I don't care what you make for a living or what you're doing or whatever. If you enjoy your job, that's a big portion of life right there that makes you happy. So let's say you're doing something like that in the service industry. Is that the job you always wanted? And if not, and you could have your choice of doing something else, what would it be? Some people like to think that they would make a good actor or a singer or something like that. Or, I don't know, maybe you sell lawn equipment and you would rather be an auto mechanic or something. Whatever the case may be, that's my question for you. I'm going to take a quick break. Music from the Grateful Dead coming your way right after this.
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0: Next time on the Retro Cocktail Hour, we'll serve up some Hawaiian punch. Les Baxter goes under the sea and the Cy Zentner Big Band with Exotica Suite. I'm Daryl Brogdon. 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
3: AP News, I'm Ben Thomas. A year after deadly floods hit the Texas Hill Country, the region's being hit again, and one person's already died. Our Jesse Bedane filed this report.
4: I am in Uvalde, and locals tell me that usually this time of year, the Leona River is a trickle or it's dry. That is not the case today. The river runs through town, so the flooding has kind of cut the town in two. Folks can't get over to see family on the other side or to their jobs, but also all the roads around Uvalde have been closed due to flooding, which means those houses closest to the river have been able to evacuate, but only really to higher ground. Otherwise, there's no getting out of the town at this point.
3: Heavy smoke from wildfires burning in Canada and northern Minnesota is prompting warnings of poor air quality across the Midwest all the way to the East Coast. Marion Harmon's visiting Chicago.
5: We're taking a little bit more slower, staying in indoors, so we're probably going to be visiting some museums versus being out riding bikes in a park.
3: President Trump set to address the nation tonight on topics he says will include elections and voting machines. Press Secretary Caroline Leavitt.
6: The American people will be relieved to hear what they are hearing from the President of the United States and his commitment to transparency and the focus on the integrity of our elections tonight. I think all Republicans and Democrats should recognize this should be a nonpartisan issue. If we don't have safe and secure elections in our country, we cannot have a country.
7: Something's really wrong with this guy.
3: House Democratic Leader Hakeem Jeffries.
7: Why does he continue to focus on a conspiracy theory related to a 2020 presidential election that every rational person in the United States of America knows he lost?
3: Acting Attorney General Todd Blanche is expected to meet with accusers of Jeffrey Epstein today. This after Republican Senator Tom Tillis said it was necessary to earn his support for Blanche to lead the Justice Department. This is AP News. A mixed picture on retail sales, up just 0.2% in June, yet outside of gas stations, where a decline in pump prices pulled the overall figure down, retail sales rose a robust 0.7%. Seth Sutel has today's AP Markets report.
8: Drops for computer chip makers and other AI winners dragged down stock markets worldwide. The S&P 500 fell 0.5% Thursday. The Dow lost 105 points, that's about 0.2%. The NASDAQ Composite fell 1.5%. Most stocks rose on Wall Street after several more companies reported better-than-expected earnings. But drops for NVIDIA and other big chip companies overshadowed those gains. The losses were even sharper in South Korea. That's where AI winners like SK Hynix dropped. Treasury yields rose in the bond market. Oil prices erased an early gain and ended a bit lower. Seth Sutel, New York.
3: More news at APnews.com. I'm Ben Thomas. 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
9: This is Lonnie Beasley with news from Chickasaw Country. An audit finds the former clerk and treasurer in the town of Washington in McLean County allegedly misappropriated or improperly spent more than $1 million between 2020 and 2024. NonDoc reports this amount is roughly one-third of the town's total expenditures during that period. Oklahoma State Auditor Cindy Byrd released the findings after the Washington Board of Trustees requested an investigation. Byrd says it is the worst example of board oversight she has seen in 29 years of government auditing. Brandon Wansick, Washington's town administrator, says the municipality continues to cooperate with authorities and won't comment giving ongoing legal proceedings. Questions are arising about progress on Point Vista development after Marshall County voters approved a tax increment finance plan 8 months ago. Residents complain they aren't seeing any progress. Grant Peaks, Point Vista president, says no one wants to get the project started more than he and his team do. Peak says the biggest issue is finalizing the finance package. He says construction crews have completed drawings and been on site clearing the grounds. K10 TV reports legal action can be taken if project timelines are not met. Speaks has delivered the first $250,000 check to cover the county's yearly administrative expenses. Duncan residents are expressing their concerns with Duncan City Councilors about an increase in recreation fees for City of Duncan Lakes. The Duncan Banner reports Duncan owns and operates four lakes, Lake Humphreys, Clear Creek Lake, Duncan Lake, and Lake Fuquay. City Manager Chris Deal says the lakes offer a variety of recreational activities and fees are vital to cover costs of operating, maintaining, and improving them. Deal says lakes have not been assessed since 2016. One resident says he does not mind a $15 fee for disc golf, but maintains the equipment provided for it is falling apart. An emergency call about a horse running loose in Paul's Valley last week quickly turns into a cooperative effort by first responders, veterinarians, and residents to safely corral the animal. The Garvin County News Star reports the horse was initially reported to Paul's Valley Police early July 9th running north on Chickasaw Street south of Rush Creek. Residents helped calm the horse as animal welfare and police secured him. A veterinary clinic sent their veterinarian and veterinary technician to assist. Paul's Valley Animal Welfare's Christopher Hurley says he could not be prouder of everyone who participated in the successful outcome. This is Chickasaw Community Radio.
10: 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I'm David Brent Johnson, inviting you to tune in for Crossing the Bridge, The Return of Sonny Rollins, this week on Nightlights.
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12: Chickasaw Community Radio, KCNP, your weather forecast. Well, we are still experiencing a few brief heavy showers with some lightning and some wind out there right now. Still nothing to the severe level, and it's lightening up, dissipating as it moves from the south to the north. Still, though, you might get a couple of rain showers in the Ada area all the way out to Paul's Valley, down to Davis, maybe even over to Colgate and Atoka in that area right now. But again, it's nothing severe and probably won't last very long. Just be aware of it if you are in those areas. Otherwise, we're expecting a low tonight of about 72 under cloudy skies, a 30% chance of showers before 7. Another 30% on Friday. This will be in the afternoon, though. Partly sunny skies and a high of 90 degrees. At the KCMP studios, we have calm winds and 75 degrees. 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
13: Ouch! He got hit so hard his helmet changed color. This is Sandrit Singla with the lowdown on science. Brain injury monitoring is evolving in football for player safety, but determining the location and force of high-impact collisions is challenging. A visual aid would help. Enter Marco Lopresti and team at Tufts University. They developed a color-changing paint that shows the force of an impact. When hit, the painted helmets undergo a color change at that spot. It shifts from blue to red, indicating severity. They ran a drop test on the helmets. This showed the initial impact site and forces radiating outward. Now future football helmets will do more than protect. They're colorful warning signs.
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0: I always put Leroy Parnell on one of those lists of much underrated and underappreciated Nashville artists. That guy's amazing on the guitar, and he plays slides so well. I tried to one time get him to give me one of his slides, because it's just basically a tube. Might be PVC or something like that. I don't remember what his was, but yeah, I didn't get it. But he was a nice guy nonetheless. That is the song, On the Road. Good afternoon, everyone. I am Mike Manis. We are past the 5 o'clock hour now. As a matter of fact, we're at 5:16, let us call it. And another question for you. I'm going to throw out another one for you to think on. Now we're going to the world of television. Favorite TV dramas. I'm not going to burden you by saying of all time, but let's talk about the last decade. What was your favorite TV drama? Was it, I'm going to throw out some suggestions, Mad Men, Sons of Anarchy, Breaking Bad, something else altogether? Did you like Lost? You know, whatever it may be. What was your favorite of the last decade or so? You can fudge it a little bit. You can go out to like 15 years or whatever you want, but think about that. I personally, it's Breaking Bad for me. I think Breaking Bad was the greatest drama in the history of television, but that's just how I feel. Some people are turned off by the subject matter, and I get it, but the acting, especially by Bryan Cranston, unequaled, in my opinion. What is yours? Think about it. We'll talk about it again sometime on KCNP.
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1: We think that those Silicon Valley billionaires with their life extension regimes are like the cutting edge of immortality. 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

0: This is National Native News. I'm Jill Freitas. First Nations chiefs in Canada have gathered in Ottawa for a three-day General Assembly. High on the agenda for the Assembly of First Nations is the issue of clean water. As Dan Karpinchuk reports, many of the chiefs say Ottawa's new proposed clean water legislation appears to walk back their hard-won rights.
1: The new proposed legislation is in line with a previous bill that failed to pass under the government of former Prime Minister Justin Trudeau. Some chiefs are taking issue with new changes to the wording that no longer explicitly recognizes First Nations rights to clean drinking water as a human right. The new bill was recently introduced with the aim of making sure that Indigenous people have reliable access to clear drinking water in their communities. Algonquin Chief Greg Sarazen.
2: We need to protect water. We need sustainable water. There needs to be legislation that ensures safe, clean, sustainable drinking water.
1: About 100 chiefs and community members recently held a march for clean drinking water. A regional chief from Newfoundland, Brendan Mitchell, says the issue is critical, but no longer appears to be a priority with this federal government.
3: Previously in meetings with the former prime minister, at three times I heard him state in a meeting like this, that no relationship was more important to him than his relationship with the Indigenous people of Canada. I've yet to hear our current Prime Minister say that.
1: The AFN Assembly is considering a proposed resolution that calls on chiefs to demand the right to clean water be included in new legislation. For National Native News, I'm Dan Karpinchuk.
0: The food sovereignty movement is teaching tribes to reclaim healthier and more sustainable food systems. And a new memoir penned by one of Arizona's most popular Indigenous chefs is giving direction. KJZZ's Gabriel Pietrasio reports.
4: Executive chef Nephi Craig is in charge of Cafe Gojo in White River and is now the author of Our Knives Will Save Us, Dispatches from a White Mountain Apache Chef.
5: I'm 46 years old and 15 years into my sobriety, and I wanted to write the story that is a tool for others.
4: His modern scratch kitchen inside a renovated gas station employs fellow Apaches recovering from substance abuse.
5: This is our legacy to make health and healing an everyday practice, bringing back ceremonies, planting songs, cooking, recipes, hunting, language, all of that great stuff. That way it doesn't matter if you're in New York or on the res.
4: For National Native News, I'm Gabriel Pietrasio.
0: New Mexico's high tax incentives meant to lure film production crews are paying off, even in remote or rural communities. Roz Brown has more.
6: After reaching a financial high mark in 2022, the state's film industry took a hit starting the next year after two Hollywood strikes. Now it's showing modest gains thanks in part to the Uplift program, designed to encourage film and television producers to choose more rural communities or those off the beaten path. Film office director Steve Graham says production spent some $325 million in the recent fiscal year, nearly a quarter in locations beyond Santa Fe and Albuquerque.
7: There's a historically high mark now for $57 million worth of shooting in the rural areas. It means the Uplift works and it has spread activity across the state.
6: I'm Roz Brown.
0: On this day, July 16, 1741, Danish explorer Vitus Bering, sailing for Russia, sighted Alaska's coast near Mount St. Elias during the Great Northern Expedition. The voyage marked the beginning of sustained Russian contact with Alaska Native peoples, forever changing the lives of Onungak, Sukpiak, Yupik, and other indigenous communities through the fur trade and eventual colonization. I'm Jill Freitas.
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11: 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This is Lonnie Beasley with news from Chickasaw Country. An audit finds the former clerk and treasurer in the town of Washington in McLean County allegedly misappropriated or improperly spent more than $1 million between 2020 and 2024. NonDoc reports this amount is roughly one-third of the town's total expenditures during that period. Oklahoma State Auditor Cindy Bird released the findings after the Washington Board of Trustees requested an investigation. Bird says it is the worst example of board oversight she has seen in 29 years of government audit. Brandon Wansick, Washington's town administrator, says the municipality continues to cooperate with authorities and won't comment giving ongoing legal proceedings. Questions are arising about progress on Point Vista development after Marshall County voters approved a tax increment finance plan 8 months ago. Residents complain they aren't seeing any progress. Grant Peaks, Point Vista president, says no one wants to get the project started more than he and his team do. Peak says the biggest issue is finalizing the finance package. He says construction crews have completed drawings and been on site clearing the grounds. K10TV reports legal action can be taken if project timelines are not met. Speaks has delivered the first $250,000 check to cover the county's yearly administrative expenses. Duncan residents are expressing their concerns with Duncan City Councilors about an increase in recreation fees for City of Duncan Lakes. The Duncan Banner reports Duncan owns and operates four lakes, Lake Humphreys, Clear Creek Lake, Duncan Lake, and Lake Fuquay. City Manager Chris Deal says the lakes offer a variety of recreational activities and fees are vital to cover costs of operating, maintaining, and improving them. Deal says lakes have not been assessed since 2016. One resident says he does not mind a $15 fee for disc golf, but maintains the equipment provided for it is falling apart. An emergency call about a horse running loose in Paul's Valley last week quickly turns into a cooperative effort by first responders, veterinarians, and residents to safely corral the animal. The Garvin County News Star reports the horse was initially reported to Paul's Valley Police early July 9th running north on Chickasaw Street south of Rush Creek. Residents helped calm the horse as animal welfare and police secured him. A veterinary clinic sent their veterinarian and veterinary technician to assist. Paul's Valley Animal Welfare's Christopher Hurley says he could not be prouder of everyone who participated in the successful outcome. This is Chickasaw Community Radio.
12: 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Her piece Turning takes that image as its title and its premise, written for the violin instructor who witnessed that climb. I'm Tyler Klein. 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
14: Chickasaw Community Radio, KCNP, your weather forecast. We're expecting a low tonight of about 72 under cloudy skies. A 30% chance of showers on Friday. This will be in the afternoon, though. Partly sunny skies and a high of 90 degrees. 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
15: For over 40 years, it's been considered among the premier ag land conservation programs available.
16: I can remember the very first CRP contracts in my county. The first contracts were actually done in 1986.
15: 1 year after the Conservation Reserve Program was signed into law. That according to Missouri Farmer and Agriculture Department Undersecretary for Farm Production and Conservation, Richard Fordyce.
16: The program really had two motivations. One was to control soil erosion, and the other was to kind of maybe stabilize commodity prices by taking marginal land out of production.
15: The undersecretary adds some of those acres originally under contract for CRP in 1986 remained so some four decades later. Yet,
16: it has evolved a ton since those first contracts were issued in 1986. The 2018 Farm Bill actually allowed for a total cap of CRP across all of the different CRP programs to 27 million acres.
15: Recently, numbers were announced for the fiscal year 2026 Conservation Reserve Program acreage acceptance.
16: We are accepting almost 2.2 million acres, and that does include general, continuous, and grassland.
15: Undersecretary Terry Fordyce says with CRP acreage enrollment capped at 27 million acres for this fiscal year,
16: we keep an administrative reserve of a few acres. It's not a lot, but we're very, very close to that 27 million acre cap.
15: with the remaining acreage part of continuous CRP sign-ups through the remainder of FY26.
16: The continuous CRP is more focused on a specific resource concern. The riparian buffers, field borders, those kinds of things are in the continuous CRP practices.
15: And as for the top states with accepted CRP acres for this recent enrollment period,
16: the top three this year were Nebraska, Colorado, and South Dakota. All of those states are very strong CRP states.
15: I'm Rod Bain reporting for the U.S. Department of Agriculture in Washington, D.C.
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19: This is Bird Note. Zoos can be great places to see birds, and not just in an aviary. Next time you visit, keep an eye out for wild birds that choose to live in this urban green space. One frequent visitor at many zoos is the black-crowned night heron. At the St. Louis Zoo, there's often one hanging around the outdoor penguin exhibit, hoping to steal a stray fish from the penguin's food. Elsewhere, night herons are after more than a quick meal. Since the late 1800s, a large rookery of black-crowned night herons has nested at the Smithsonian's National Zoo in Washington, D.C. Chicago's Lincoln Park Zoo hosts hundreds of night herons. And at the Detroit Zoo, several dozen pairs take up their summer residence in trees near the crocodile exhibit. Night herons love nesting near bodies of water, where they can catch fish, frogs, and other prey. So a zoo that has a pond or two nearby turns out to be a perfect spot for a night heron rookery. Wildlife-friendly landscaping can create opportunities for species that struggle to find habitat elsewhere. For black-crowned night herons, a city zoo can be home sweet home. For Bird Note, I'm Michael Stein.
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1: Every school day, hundreds of motorists endanger the lives of our children by illegally passing school buses, which are stopped to pick up or discharge students. 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
0: Just before the break there, we heard the familiar sounds of the unfortunately now late Bonnie Tyler. It's a heartache. The Welsh singer passed away on the 8th of this month. And a big loss to the world of music, as far as I'm concerned. Hey, I'm Mike Maness, getting myself out of here for the day. Thank you for listening in, everyone. And join us again tomorrow here on the Chickasaw Community Radio Network.

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1: Chickasaw Community Radio, KCNP, your weather forecast. We're expecting a low tonight of about 72 under cloudy skies. A 30% chance of showers on Friday. This will be in the afternoon, though. Partly sunny skies and a high of 90 degrees. 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
1: Radio KCNP, your weather forecast. We're expecting a low tonight of about 72 under cloudy skies. A 30% chance of showers on Friday. This will be in the afternoon, though. Partly sunny skies and a high of 90 degrees. 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
1: Chickasaw Community Radio, KCNP, your weather forecast. We're expecting a low tonight of about 72 under cloudy skies. A 30% chance of showers on Friday. This will be in the afternoon, though. Partly sunny skies and a high of 90 degrees. 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